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Everyone called him Little Johnny. He was a jolly lad, just about 10 years old, and his cheeks were rosy red. And though his eyes were sparkling blue,

Johnny had troubles like a lot of us today, but God will surely hear you if you'll just take the time to pray. He's healed the sick and afflicted.

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so we split. We rode out to see the haunted house, but everything there was quiet as a mouse, so we drove down Thrill Hill a couple of times. With radio blaring out like my fire, we girls decided we'd retire to the Dairy Queen for an order of Cokes and French fries. When we got there, the lot was a slowed down line of

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1: All right. You guys ready?

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This is Larry Cordell from Nashville, Tennessee, inviting you to stay tuned to WPAQ, Mount Airy, North Carolina, the voice of the Blue Ridge since 1948.

Friday, friends, we're going to take a ride here on the old Lee Highway. We're going to start off here with an old fella pulling into the highway with a big load of logs on his old truck. As he tries to get started, he makes a little grinding noise, shifting gears. It sounds a little bit like this.

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And I love that other number that they come in there with the fiddles and put on the very end of it right there. And that was my old buddy Pete Goble, and I'm, well, you know who I am.

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0: Whatever.
1: Lethal is what it is. 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
1: like
0: what he
1: the
0: is.
1: One they had on the
0: I'll tell you what, Andy, let me take him out back and work him over. What do you say?

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1: A one, a two.
2: Oh, this is big.
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They say he told the young folks, let this be a warning.

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0: You know, some of the most powerful words Jesus ever spoke weren't about the past, but the future. 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
4: Foggy Mountain Rock, played for you by all the Foggy Mountain boys. And solid, man, solid list. That's pretty far out for you fellas.
5: Yeah, we're really with it, as the catch would say.
4: Like, man, gone, daddy-o, real gone.
5: As a matter of fact, T, we recorded that on the backside of one of our new Columbia records.
4: So, like you got some youngins who got a record player, give them this new biscuit by Les and Earl and all the boys. Now then, let's get a little music going. If I'm not mistaken, and I might say I am never mistaken, I believe you boys have a new Columbia record album out called Songs of Glory. So if you don't mind, how about singing one of the big tunes? On My Way to Canaan's Land.

0: Thank you, neighbors. Thank you so very much. Now, T. Tommy.
1: Yeah, Les.
0: Talk to the folks for a minute or two about that good pet incident.
1: Okay, Les. I'm ready. Friends, a boy's neighborhood clubhouse is a special place in a world made just for little boys. 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

0: 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Thank you, Earl. A fine job.
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1: Hey, good morning. Let's take a quick look at your forecast. Sunshine, high near 85 today. Calm wind, mostly clear tonight. Low around 59, light north wind. Sunny tomorrow, high near 86 and calm wind. 59 degrees, a little on the chilly side. It's August 24th. We're getting, you know, we're not too far away from fall, are we? So I guess it's in line. Yep, high school football season is underway, so maybe it is starting to chill a little bit. Let's get the country partners on right now and Life's Railway to Heaven.

Troublesome Hollow, Trouble in the Holler. This is WPAQ, Mount Airy, North Carolina. Good morning. We're at 7 o'clock and...

0: 59 degrees. 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
2: AP News, I'm Marcela Sanchez. The U.S. Treasury Secretary is expected to announce new economic measures against Iran today. The U.S. has described the new sanctions against Tehran as an economic D-Day. The head of Iran's top security body says Tehran will see any country's support for the new U.S. economic measures as an act of war. Canadian Prime Minister Mark Carney says Canada will retaliate against the U.S.'s 50% tariffs on $20 billion worth of Canadian goods. He added that beginning September 8th, Canada would impose a dollar-for-dollar retaliation. The U.K.'s Prime Minister has arrived in Kyiv for talks with other international leaders. The AP's Lawrence Brooks reports. The visit comes as Ukraine marks its Independence Day.
3: UK Prime Minister Andy Burnham has arrived in Kyiv, where he's expected to meet President Volodymyr Zelensky. He'll also co-chair a meeting with the so-called Coalition of the Willing alongside other international leaders.
4: Good morning.
3: Burnham was seen stepping off a train at Kyiv railway station and greeted by Ukrainian officials, including Foreign Minister Andriy Sybiha. The visit comes as Ukraine marks Independence Day and is Burnham's first overseas trip since taking office. Other European leaders also arrived in the capital, including European Council President Antonio Costa. Burnham is expected to announce the UK government has agreed to allow a defence company to release classified information relating to British components used in the Scalp long-range missile. This would pave the way for France and Ukraine to advance plans for local production of the weapon in Ukraine. I'm Lawrence Brooks.
2: Tropical storm Moke is passing to the south of Hawaii's Big Island, close enough to dump a foot or more of rain on communities that are still dealing with the aftermath of Hurricane Lala. More stories at apnews.com. This is AP News.
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0: 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Sunshine today will get up to near 85 for the high. Calm wind, mostly clear tonight, low around 59. Light north wind. Sunny tomorrow and a degree warmer, maybe 86. Calm wind. Right now, 58 degrees.
6: In sports, NASCAR is coming back to Bowman Gray Stadium in 2027 with the Truck Series races on August 20th. It will be the first NASCAR National Series points race held at Bowman Gray since 1971. The race satisfies the agreement between NASCAR and the city of Winston-Salem to hold a NASCAR race at Bowman Gray for 5 years and a deal signed in 2025 to install the new video board at Bowman Gray. Wyndham Clark held on and fended off a late push from Rory McIlroy to claim the BMW Championship title on Sunday. Clark posted an even par 70 in the final round and finished at 17 under for the week, three shots clear of the field. Clark will jump to number 3 in the FedEx Cup standings, entering next week's Tour Championship. The win also earned him a $3.6 million check. Ryan Blaney made a two-tire call work Sunday afternoon, securing his 20th career NASCAR Cup Series win and his third of the 2026 season. Blaney also went back-to-back at New Hampshire Motor Speedway, repeating his 2025 performance. Blaney beat Bubba Wallace to the checkered flag by just half a second, with Josh Berry finishing third. Arthur Fils of France defeated American Francis Tiafoe 6-3-1-6-6-0 to capture his first Masters 1000 title Sunday at the Cincinnati Open. It was the first time two black players have met in an ATP Masters 1000 final. Angel Reese scored a career-high 31 points and grabbed 14 rebounds for her 25th double-double of the season as the Atlanta Dream clinched a playoff berth with a 99-89 win over the Phoenix Mercury on Saturday night. The team has now won 5 of their past 6 games, moving them a half game ahead of the Indiana Fever for the 4th seed with 7 games to go for Atlanta. Little League World Series is underway. Yesterday's results, Mountain out of Henderson, Nevada, defeated Northwest. That's out of Tacoma, Washington, 5-0. Latin America out of Nicaragua defeated Mexico, 8-4. Midwest, Davenport, Iowa, defeated Metro Bayonne, New Jersey, 6-0. It was Caraco over Asia Pacific, South Korea, 1-0. Other scores from yesterday in the WNBA, the Wings 92, the Storm 70, Fever 113, the Sky 90, Aces 88, Tempo 78, Mystics 105, Fire 100. NFL preseason, one matchup, Titans over the Seahawks 19-16. Major League Baseball, Phillies 6, Cardinals 4, Rays 3, Orioles 1, Yankees 8, the Blue Jays 3, Marlins 6, the Nationals 2, A's 7, the Astros 6, Royals 11, the Tigers 7, White Sox 2, the Mets 1, Rangers 5, the Angels 3, Guardians 7, the Rockies 2, Red Sox 9, 5-4. Cubs 19, the Mariners 2, Padres 8, the Twins 1, Dodgers 4, the Pirates nothing, Diamondbacks over the Reds 5-3, Braves took the Brewers 4-2. That's sports for WSYD and WPAQ.

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2: AP News, I'm Marcela Sanchez. AP correspondent Lawrence Brooks reports on Iran's rial slumping to a record low.
3: Iran's currency has hit a record low as Washington prepares to announce new sanctions on what it says will be an economic D-Day. They would add further pressure on an economy already battered by previous sanctions and a U.S. naval blockade. The rial dropped to 2.02 million to the U.S. dollar as trading opened on informal currency markets. Iran's official central bank rate stood at around 1.5 million rial to the dollar, but the informal rate is what most Iranians pay. The currency had already been under pressure before the US and Israel attacked Iran in late February, with double-digit inflation and negative growth. But it's been hitting new record lows, as nearly 6 months of war have taken an even greater toll. Still, US President Donald Trump has been unable to win concessions from Iran, which continues to keep a firm grip on shipping through the Strait of Hormuz. I'm Lawrence Brooks.
2: Canadian Prime Minister Mark Carney says Canada will retaliate against the U.S. 50% tariff on $20 billion worth of Canadian goods. He added that beginning September 8th, Canada would impose a dollar-for-dollar retaliation. On the streets of downtown Washington, an American led almost the entire way. Kyle Kirkwood raced to his second victory of the IndyCar season yesterday, dominating the Freedom 250. Kirkwood crossed the finish line in front of the U.S. Capitol 3.09 seconds ahead of Christian Lundgaard. In northwest Reno, Nevada, an out-of-control wildfire destroyed homes yesterday. Shifting winds challenged firefighters trying to bring it under control, and authorities urged some 90,000 people to evacuate. Officials say the fire was human-caused, but did not provide details. More stories at apnews.com. This is AP News.
4: Here's news for WSYD and WPAQ. In Virginia, according to the Virginia Department of Health, there are currently 6 human cases of West Nile virus in Virginia, including one in the eastern region. The positive mosquito reports of West Nile virus indicate that the virus is active in the environment, and it's something generally seen in late summer and early fall in Virginia. VDH says people should take precautions to protect themselves from mosquito bites by using an EPA-approved insect repellent, wearing protective clothing, and by removing any opportunities for mosquito breeding sites in and around their property. Legendary filmmaker Ken Burns has joined the fight against a new Valley Link project slated to bring over 250 miles of power lines to parts of Virginia, West Virginia, and Maryland. The Emmy Award-winning documentarian released

0: released a video expressing concerns about the proposed Valley North project, which he said would, quote, plow through much of West Virginia, including Jefferson County and the Shenandoah Valley. In his video, Burns cited the impacted county's significance in America's shared history, including how soldiers from Shepherdstown were among the first to join George Washington in the American Revolution and how Civil War battles took place on those grounds. In North Carolina, according to a new survey from the American Enterprise Institute, charter schools in states with expansive school choice initiatives are losing students to those programs, and many of their leaders expect the losses to continue. North Carolina was not surveyed, but with a top 10 charter law and a universal voucher program entering its third year, it fits the profile of states that were. The pattern may already be taking shape here. Lawmakers removed income limits on opportunity scholarships in 2023, and in the second year of universal eligibility, private schools added 8,260 students and 67 schools, the largest one-year jump in school count in more than four decades. A new report shows that 9 out of 10 best public high schools in North Carolina are schools of choice, not schools that students are assigned to. The state's top 10 schools include 4 early colleges, 3 magnet schools, and 2 charter schools. The lone traditional public school on the list is Green Level High in Cary, which ranks number 8 in the state and number 317 nationally. The annual best high schools list is one of the most widely watched report cards on American public education, grading them on measures including college readiness, test performance, and graduation rates. The early college at Guilford holds the state's top spot for the fourth consecutive year. Closer to home, Surrey County has fallen short of the threshold needed for state assistance following the flooding early this month. According to a report from the county's Office of Emergency Management, state law mandates that 25 homes must have sustained uninsured losses of 40% or more. A comprehensive damage assessment by local officials discovered that, despite identifying more than 220 impact sites from the flood, the number of qualifying homes needed to receive state funding was not sufficient. The city of Mount Airy is reportedly still in the process of evaluating the degree of assistance available to city residents. That's news for WSYD and WPAQ.
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2: Sunshine today, the high near 85, calm wind, mostly clear tonight, low around 59, and light north wind. Sunny tomorrow, high near 86, calm wind, 59 degrees, and sunshine at WPAQ Surrey Communications, bringing us a look at the forecast. The obituaries are next.
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2: David Eugene Bennett, 47, of Christiansburg, Virginia, passed away peacefully Wednesday at the Woltz Hospice Home in Dobson, surrounded by family. Born July 4th, 1979, in Akron, Ohio, David was preceded in death by his sister, Heather Lynn Bennett, his grandparents, John William Leahy, Hazel Leahy, Anna Jane Bennett, and Paul Eugene Bennett. David worked for the law office of John P. Fry in Roanoke, Virginia, as a financial debt collector. David is survived by his father, Stephen Bennett, and wife, Tammy Bennett of Mount Airy, his mother, Beverly Leahy of Tell City, Indiana, his sister, Mary Evans, his nephew, Grant Evans, both of Tell City. A celebration of life will be held on October 22nd. 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Mrs. Megan Delancey Carmichael, 71, of Mount Airy, passed away peacefully August 17th at the Woltz Hospice Home. She was born in Wake County, North Carolina, March 22, 1955, daughter of the late Norman and Wanda Marguerite Grandoff Delancey. A retired interior designer, attended Flat Rock Baptist Church, surviving her husband, William Gary Carmichael Sr., stepsons William Gary Carmichael Jr. and Michelle, Walter Jeffrey Carmichael and Cherry, Randall Jean Carmichael and Marlena. Step-grandchildren and step-great-grandchildren, sister Linda Delancey Grissinger, brother J. Norman Delancey and Casey, brother-in-law Ronald Carmichael and Judy, sister-in-law Kathy Carmichael. In addition to her parents, she's preceded in death by her sister Alice Marie Delancey, brother-in-law Donald Carmichael. Memorial services will take place Saturday, 2 p.m., at Flat Rock Baptist Church, Reverend Rusty Reed officiating. Family receiving friends 1 to 2 at the church prior to the service Saturday. In lieu of flowers, memorials may be made to the Woltz Hospice Home. Moody Funeral Service Mount Airy is serving the Carmichael family. Jimmy Lee Dowell Sr., passed away peacefully August 21st at the Woltz Hospice Home in Dobson after a brief illness. Mr. Dowell was surrounded by those he loved and was at peace with everyone in his life. Jimmy was born on June 4th, 1937 in Mount Airy to A.L. Dowell Sr. and Nanny Lessie Dethridge Dowell. The Dowells were one of the largest and most prominent families in the history of Surrey County. Mr. Dowell was the youngest son and the 14th child of the 15 that comprised the Dowell family. Jimmy served in the U.S. Army, stationed in Germany, 1955-57. Upon his return to Mount Airy, he founded Jim Dowell Produce Company. Was the owner-operator until his retirement after 50 years in business. Mr. Dowell had his own brand of country ham, Jim Dowell Country Ham. Jimmy married the love of his life, Carol Mitchell, February of 1958. They had two children, Jim Dowell Jr. and Glenn Mitchell Dowell Sr. Carol and Jim took great pride in their homes over the years, and the house on Main Street was particularly beautiful at Christmas. Later in the marriage, they bought land and a home in Logap off the Blue Ridge Parkway, turned it into the Dowell Farm, another beautiful property, where both remained through the end of their respective lives. Jim was a member of First Baptist Church, where he served as a deacon, and prior to that enjoyed many years at Mountain View Baptist Church. The friends and relationships built in both churches sustained his faith over the years. Jim accompanied Carol on some of her faith-based travels over the years. Countries included Ireland, Russia, China, Africa, England, among others, and they were always happiest when they returned home. Mr. Dowell, preceded in death by his parents, 12 brothers and sisters, and the love of his life, Carol, who passed in 2021. He is survived by his sons, Mitch Dowell of Ararat, Virginia, Jim Dowell Jr., of Greensboro, grandson Mitchell Dowell and wife Lexi of Mount Airy, grandson Alex Dowell and his fiancee Katie Hooker of Mount Airy. He's also survived by his sisters, Carolyn Dowell Churchill of Mount Airy and Opal Dowell Marion of Pufftown. Mr. Dowell is also survived by his brother-in-law, Norris Mitchell, and wife, Wendy, of Virginia, brother-in-law, Larry Mitchell, and wife, Berline, of Virginia, sister-in-law, Linda Mitchell Fielder, and husband, Forrest, also of Virginia, many special nieces, nephews from both the Dowell and Mitchell families. He never met a stranger, would always wish the best for those he encountered along the way. A celebration of life will be held in the chapel of Moody Funeral Home, Mount Airy, on Wednesday at 11 a.m. Reverend Jay Meadows, Reverend Richard Lowman speaking, music provided by Steve Jordan. Family visiting with family and friends also at Moody Funeral Home this on Tuesday night, tomorrow night, August 25th, from 6 to 8 p.m. Any special stories or experiences shared with Jim over the years would be enjoyed. Memorials may be made in his honor to the Building Fund to either First Baptist Church, Mount Airy, or the Building Fund of Mountain View Baptist Church of Logap, or to honor Carol with a donation to the Alzheimer's Association. The family would like to thank Dr. Minton and staff, the doctors and staff at Atrium Hospital, Winston-Salem, and the staff of Mountain Valley Hospice and the Woltz Hospice Home. When you remember Jim, he asks that you remember his wife, Carol, and know that they are now back together for eternity, which was his biggest desire following her passing. Funeral arrangements are entrusted to Moody Funeral Services, Mount Airy. 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Mrs. Cynthia Dowdy King, 71, of Mount Airy, passed away early Saturday morning at the Cone Health Alamance Regional. Mrs. King, born April 12, 1955, in Surrey County, to the late Jimmy Hemmings and Zenith Gray. In her spare time, Mrs. King loved spending time with her family and grandchildren, watching Little House on the Prairie and listening to Elvis. Left to cherish her memories, her husband, Philip King, daughter and son-in-law, Lisa Carinante, and Luigi, grandchildren. Also, we have fur babies, Coco, Oliver, Finn, Arnold, Ben, and Pappy. In addition to her parents, Mrs. King was preceded in death by her first husband, Michael Lee Dowdy, son-in-law, Gabriel Federico, her

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1: Mount Airy Drug, West Independence Boulevard and West Pine Street, Mount Airy, bringing us the hymn of the day. That's Mount Airy Drug. They bring that to us every Monday morning. Well, we're coming in close to 8 o'clock. We're a couple of minutes away. Kenneth here with the Mount Morning Show. We'll have news, weather, sports coming up at the top of the hour.

0: Those are the Warrior River Boys, and that is Street Preacher, the name of that one. This is WPAQ, Mount Airy, North Carolina. It is straight up 8 o'clock, time for the news. Our temperature is 60 degrees.
1: AP News, I'm Marcela Sanchez. AP correspondent Lawrence Brooks reports on Iran's rial slumping to a record low.
2: Iran's currency has hit a record low as Washington prepares to announce new sanctions on what it says will be an economic D-Day. They would add further pressure on an economy already battered by previous sanctions and a U.S. naval blockade. The rial dropped to 2.02 million to the U.S. dollar as trading opened on informal currency markets. Iran's official central bank rate stood at around 1.5 million rial to the dollar, but the informal rate is what most Iranians pay. The currency had already been under pressure before the US and Israel attacked Iran in late February, with double-digit inflation and negative growth. But it's been hitting new record lows, as nearly 6 months of war have taken an even greater toll. Still, US President Donald Trump has been unable to win concessions from Iran, which continues to keep a firm grip on shipping through the Strait of Hormuz. I'm Lawrence Brooks.
1: Canadian Prime Minister Mark Carney says Canada will retaliate against the U.S. 50% tariff on $20 billion worth of Canadian goods. He added that beginning September 8th,

0: Canada would impose a dollar-for-dollar retaliation. On the streets of downtown Washington, an American led almost the entire way. Kyle Kirkwood raced to his second victory of the IndyCar season yesterday, dominating the Freedom 250. Kirkwood crossed the finish line in front of the U.S. Capitol 3.09 seconds ahead of Christian Lundgaard. In northwest Reno, Nevada, an out-of-control wildfire destroyed homes yesterday. Shifting winds challenged firefighters trying to bring it under control, and authorities urged some 90,000 people to evacuate. Officials say the fire was human-caused, but did not provide details. More stories at APNews.com. This is AP News.
1: Hey, this is WPAQ, Mount Airy, North Carolina, 2 minutes after 8 a.m. And taking a look at the forecast. Today, sunny with a high near 85 degrees. Tonight, mostly clear with lows around 59 degrees. On Tuesday, sunny with a high near 86 with a calm wind. And on Tuesday night, mostly clear with a low around 62 degrees. On Wednesday, a slight chance of showers and thunderstorms after 2 p.m., mostly sunny otherwise with a high near 87 degrees with a calm wind and a chance of precipitation on Wednesday at 20%. Currently, it is 60 degrees and sunny here in Mount Airy, North Carolina. That is your weather forecast at 3 minutes past 8 o'clock. Let's have a look at sports now with Brack Llewellyn.
2: In sports, NASCAR is coming back to Bowman Gray Stadium in 2027 with the Truck Series races on August 20th. It will be the first NASCAR National Series points race held at Bowman Gray since 1971. The race satisfies the agreement between NASCAR and the city of Winston-Salem to hold a NASCAR race at Bowman Gray for 5 years and a deal signed in 2025 to install the new video board at Bowman Gray. Wyndham Clark held on and fended off a late push from Rory McIlroy to claim the BMW Championship title on Sunday. Clark posted an even par 70 in the final round and finished at 17 under for the week, 3 shots clear of the field. Clark will jump to number 3 in the FedEx Cup standings, entering next week's Tour Championship. The win also earned him a $3.6 million check. Ryan Blaney made a two-tire call work Sunday afternoon, securing his 20th career NASCAR Cup Series win and his third of the 2026 season. Blaney also went back-to-back at New Hampshire Motor Speedway, repeating his 2025 performance. Blaney beat Bubba Wallace to the checkered flag by just half a second, with Josh Berry finishing third. Arthur Fils of France defeated American Francis Tiafoe 6-3-1-6-6-0 to capture his first Masters 1000 title Sunday at the Cincinnati Open. It was the first time two black players have met in an ATP Masters 1000 final. Angel Reese scored a career-high 31 points and grabbed 14 rebounds for her 25th double-double of the season as the Atlanta Dream clinched a playoff berth with a 99-89 win over the Phoenix Mercury on Saturday night. The team has now won 5 of their past 6 games, moving them a half game ahead of the Indiana Fever for the 4th seed with 7 games to go for Atlanta. Little League World Series is underway. Yesterday's results, Mountain out of Henderson, Nevada, defeated Northwest, that's out of Tacoma, Washington, 5-0. Latin America out of Nicaragua defeated Mexico, 8-4. Midwest, Davenport, Iowa, defeated Metro Bayonne, New Jersey, 6-0. It was Caraco over Asia Pacific, South Korea, 1-0. Other scores from yesterday in the WNBA, the Wings 92, the Storm 70, Fever 113, the Sky 90, Aces 88, Tempo 78, Mystics 105, Fire 100. NFL preseason, one matchup, Titans over the Seahawks 19-16. Major League Baseball, Phillies 6, Cardinals 4, Rays 3, Orioles 1, Yankees 8, the Blue Jays 3, Marlins 6, the Nationals 2, A's 7, the Astros 6, Royals 11, the Tigers 7, White Sox 2, the Mets 1, Rangers 5, the Angels 3, Guardians 7, the Rockies 2, Red Sox Giants 5-4. Cubs 19, the Mariners 2, Padres 8, the Twins 1, Dodgers 4, the Pirates nothing, Diamondbacks over the Reds 5-3, Braves took the Brewers 4-2. That's sports for WSYD and WPAQ.

And good morning to you. That was Fiddlin' Billy Hurt getting things started on this Mountain Morning Show, Monday edition of the Mountain Morning Show. I hope everyone had a great weekend, and I hope you're fixing to have a good Monday. I think I'm going to try my best to do just that. Got a bunch of music for you. Mostly music today. Not much talk. I don't have a lot to say. So let's go ahead and get her started. Here's James King with Old Five and Dimers Like Me and James King.

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1: Oh, no.
2: 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I'm next.
1: Oh, no. I'm next.
3: 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That one's going out to Tampa Chad this morning, who's listening in. And that brings us right up to 8:30 and time for the weather forecast brought to us at this time by Surrey Communications.
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3: And taking a look at your Surrey Communications weather forecast today, sunny with a high near 85 degrees tonight, mostly clear with lows around 59 degrees with a light north wind. On Tuesday, sunny with a high near 86, and on Tuesday night, mostly clear with lows around 62 degrees. Then on Wednesday, a slight chance of showers or thunderstorms after 2 p.m., mostly sunny otherwise with a high near 87 degrees with a 20% chance of precipitation. And on Wednesday night, a chance of showers and thunderstorms between 8 p.m. and 2 a.m. Mostly cloudy on Wednesday night with a low around 60.

0: 65 degrees and a 40% chance of precipitation. Currently, it is 62 degrees and sunny here in Mount Airy, and that is your weather forecast brought to us by Surrey Communications.
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5: 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This is Doyle Lawson, and you're listening to my old friend Kenneth Barrier on the historic Voice of the Blue Ridge, WPAQ, Mount Airy, North Carolina.

There's the country gentleman, and come sit by the river with me. Got some requests rolling in this morning. I'm going to try to take care of those just as quick as I can. Don Smith over in Stoneville, he's up at Adam and tuned in this morning. He's got her cranked up and wanting to hear one here from Jimmy Martin.

Going out to Don Smith over in Stoneville, North Carolina. That was Milwaukee, Here I Come from Jimmy Martin and the Sunny Mountain Boys. Also, by request, we got a request here from let me get myself straightened out here. We got a request here for Vernon Ray, and that's a great traditional bluegrass group that came from out west, out in California. This was recorded live at the San Francisco Folk Festival. Here's Vern Williams and Ray Park featuring Herb Peterson on a good old tune called I Wonder Where You Are Tonight.

There's Vernon Ray, and I wonder where you are tonight, going out by request, recorded live at the San Francisco Folk Festival. Well, we're just about to the top of the hour. Stay tuned. We got some news and weather and all that good stuff, but a whole bunch more music, so y'all stay tuned.

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1: AP News, I'm Marcela Sanchez. Iran has warned that the U.S. sanctions that are planned to be announced today would not bring peace to the region. Iran's foreign ministry's spokesperson has warned that Tehran would respond harshly to expanded U.S. sanctions, including measures against countries it sees as cooperating with Washington. Meanwhile, Pakistan's army chief is expected to travel to Tehran today as mediators try to revive talks. Canadian Prime Minister Mark Carney says Canada will retaliate against the U.S. 50% tariff on $20 billion worth of Canadian goods. He added that beginning September 8th, Canada would impose a dollar-for-dollar retaliation. The defense rested its case last Friday in the Lindsay Clancy murder trial. Her lawyer, Kevin Reddington, does not dispute that she killed her three children, but says she should not be held criminally responsible because she had postpartum psychosis.
2: A rare mental illness linked to the stress, sleep deprivation, and hormonal changes that follow childbirth. Prosecutors have attempted to show that while she was getting treatment, she wasn't suffering from psychosis. For his final witness, Clancy's lawyer called Dr. Philip Resnick, a forensic psychiatrist and expert in filicide, or the killing of a child by a parent. Resnick testified that Clancy
3: was frankly psychotic
2: on the day that she killed her children and was not in control of her actions.
3: It's almost like she was a puppet and someone else was pulling the strings.
2: Dr. Resnick also testified that Clancy suffered from altruistic filicide
3: in doing what they believe is in the best interest of the children based on their delusional idea.
2: I'm Lisa Dwyer.
1: Closing arguments are expected this week. World shares were mostly lower and oil prices slipped. More stories at apnews.com. 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
0: And taking a look at the weather forecast. Today, sunny with a high near 85 degrees with a calm wind. Tonight, mostly clear with lows around 59 degrees with a light north wind. On Tuesday, sunny with a high near 86 degrees. And on Tuesday night, mostly clear with a low around 62. Then on Wednesday, a slight chance of showers and thunderstorms after 2 p.m. Mostly sunny with a high near 87 degrees with a south wind 5 to 7 mile per hour. And a 20% chance of precipitation. On Wednesday night, a chance of showers and thunderstorms between 8 p.m. and 2 a.m. Mostly cloudy on Wednesday night with a low around 65 degrees and a 40% chance of precipitation. Currently, it is sunny and 65 here in Mount Airy, North Carolina. We'll be right back right after this.
4: 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This is Tommy Morrison with this week's Mount Airy Football Update. It's the home opener. The Bears will host the Cardinals of East Wilkes High School, and you can hear it all live right here over AM 1300, Granite City Gold WSYB, FM 105.1, AM 740, WPAQ, FM 106.7, two ways around the world at WPAQ740.com and at WSYD1300.com. 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
0: And taking a look at your Surrey Communications weather forecast today, sunny with a high near 85 degrees. Tonight, mostly clear with a low around 59 degrees with a light north wind. And on Tuesday, sunny with a high near 86. Tuesday night, mostly clear with a low around 62 with a calm wind. And on Wednesday, a slight chance of showers and possibly thunderstorms after 2 p.m., mostly sunny otherwise with a high near 87 degrees with a calm wind, becoming south 5 to 7 mile per hour on Wednesday afternoon with a 20% chance of precipitation. Wednesday night, a chance of showers and thunderstorms between 8 and 2 a.m., mostly cloudy with a low around 65 degrees with a 40% chance of precipitation. Currently, it is 67 degrees and sunny here in Mount Airy, North Carolina. And that is your weather forecast brought to us by Surrey Communications.
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There's the Stanley Brothers and the Clinch Mountain Boys, and I'm lost and I'll never find the way. Roger up in Galax is listening in this morning, and he wanted to hear A House of Gold. And this is one of my favorite versions of House of Gold. Here's the Churchman.

0: There's Carl Story and his Ramblin' Mountaineers and A Million Years in Glory. Following Morning Devotions, which is next, you are invited to listen to Sheldon Jones at 10:15, Dr. J. Vernon McGee at 10:30, the Northside Baptist Church of Winston-Salem with Pastor Randy Hicks at 11, the Old Trailblazer at 11:15, and Oliver Green's Gospel Hour at 11:30. 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
1: Good morning out there in Radio Land, and those that are maybe driving in your car or maybe in your truck or a bus, whatever you're doing today. We welcome you this morning and thank God that we're able to come and be with you today. I always love coming here. It's such a blessing. You feel the Spirit. You feel the anointing when you walk in the door. And it's good to see and hear Brother Kenneth's voice today. I know he works every Monday. And we are thankful. I guess he'll be here all week because I was told that Tim Fry's on vacation. I thought I'd see him today. But I love everyone here, and it's always a blessing. Today, before we have the prayer, we're going to be speaking about walking by faith and not by sight. And you know, sometimes people will have faith really strong, but when it's tested and tried, it seems as though they weaken. But if you know that you know that you know that you know that God, Jesus Christ, is with you, don't waver, because that's in the Word. Walk by faith and not by sight. If you see it, like Doubting Thomas, then it's not faith. If you look right at it, it's not faith. But if you believe with all your heart and might, no matter what takes place, hold on to that faith, bless you. Hold on to it, because you might just be around somebody where their faith is just a little bit wavering. Because if God said it, he's going to bring it to pass. And you know, sometimes I remember

0: Remember, when I first started here, even in the churches, the people were a little leery about prophetic. Oh, they thought you're not going to tell anybody anything mean, because that's not the way that you're taught by Jesus Christ. You just have faith. And when you live with family, and they, every one of them, from the great-grandfathers to the great-grandmothers, handed down faith from those who were prior with them. Well, I didn't stand a chance, because everybody I knew was preaching the word. You couldn't do this, you couldn't do that, you couldn't do this. And it became a part of you, because you know what is right and wrong. You can't follow two masters. You can't live and say that you got Jesus Christ in your life and you live in any old way. You can't do it. You'll either hate one and love the other, or love one and hate the other. But I'm so used to being in the afternoon now. This morning was a blessing. When Christy called me and said it was my time to come in, I didn't come yesterday because I wanted to stay off my foot to be here this week. Now, if that sounds crazy, I'm crazy. Because when I make a promise, I try my best to keep it. And that's what's wrong with the world today. If you say you're going to do something, if you can't do it, get in touch with those people and tell them why, or until they could get someone else to fill in. I've known that, and I've lived that life from the beginning, from a young child up to now. And I'm still young. I won't tell you how old I am, but I'm still young. Thank be to God. I'm young enough to do God's will. And that's what it's all about. And today I was going to be coming out of a few scriptures, but we're going to go into prayer, and we're going to lift his name up. I don't know what you're waiting for. I don't know what you're thinking about. I don't know what you've asked God for. But those who have been really diligently serving the Lord and being obedient, just wait. Whatever it is you're waiting for, that breakthrough's coming soon. All you got to do is just receive it. And some are going to get it much quicker because some have been devoured leadership followers. And that's what it takes. Don't get upset because it don't happen overnight. Don't get upset because it don't happen next month. But if you believe and you stand on his promise, he'll bring it to pass. If he doesn't, then we're not serving the same God. Because God is a God that does what he said he's going to do, and every time he'll do it. And Lord, we come in the name of Jesus this morning just to lift up your name. Lord, we ask that you continue to bless this station, the owners, the co-owners, and their families, and all each and every staff member. We ask you to bless them in a special way. And remember their families, each and every one that comes through those doors. Lord, we ask you to bless them in the name of Jesus. Everyone out there, wherever they may be, whatever they're going through, Lord, you are a God that's big enough to hate for the situation. Oh, glory to God. Just let them surrender. Each and every one today. If you're fighting a battle and you know that you can't win, you haven't won, why don't you just say, glory to God. Turn it over to Jesus. Just throw up your hands and say, I have had enough. I'm going to follow Jesus because I know he's going to take me through what I'm going through. Each and every one. I know that I got people praying for me. So I'm going to listen this day. Glory to God, every step you take, why don't you start taking it with Jesus? Because he's the one that's going to get you through. No other way, it says in his word. Glory to God, only through and by Jesus Christ that you're going to make it in. You can't go in any other way. Oh, glory to God, you can't dig the place that you're going to go through. You got to go by the word and go by Jesus Christ, the Son of the living God. He has all throughout the word. He explains it. Glory to God. He's already dissected it. All we got to do is believe, hold on, and we will be, hallelujah, just what the Lord would have us to be. Today, I'm asking each and every one that's listening today, glory to God, as I cry out to the Lord Jesus, turn yourself around. Or you're not getting in. It's not getting any easier. Just say, I'm going to surrender. Lord, I'm going to take you for hallelujah. I'm going to follow you because you're the only way. in the name of Jesus, remember the children. Remember those that abuse and misuse. Remember all our seniors. Remember those that are in nursing homes. Remember the bereaved family. Lord, glory to God, we know that your God can show mercy in this day, Lord. Bless the word. Anoint it and anoint the ears and the hearts of those that listen today. And we'll give you all and all the praise and glory you richly deserve. In Jesus' name we pray. Amen.
1: Amen.
0: Now, I'm going to be coming out of a few scriptures. And actually, I left my note. My friend here and Sister Kat said, well, do you have everything? I said, oh, yes. And I did have everything, but I left it on the table at home. So that's leaving everything, but I know where I'm going. So I'll be coming out of Matthew chapter, let me look again, Matthew chapter 6 and 30. And just give me a moment. I got caught up in the moment. Glory to God of Jesus Christ. And you can't get caught up in it. When you get caught up with Jesus, you caught up. That's a good guy. That's a good way to get caught up. So we're going over to Matthew chapter 6. And we're going to read, I think, from 10, chapter 6 through 18. If I don't have enough time, then I'll cut it short and we'll resume tomorrow. And Matthew chapter 6, beginning at the, at 7th verse. But when we pray, use not vain repetition, as the heathen do, for they think that they shall be heard for their much speaking. And a lot of us are like that. We want everybody to hear us. And it's not about hearing, it's about saying and doing the right thing. Be not ye therefore like unto them, for your Father knoweth what things you have need of before ye even ask. And it's so true. He knows exactly what we stand in need for. After this manner, therefore, pray ye, our Father which art in heaven, hallowed be thy name. Thy kingdom come. Thy will be done in earth as is in heaven. Give us this day our daily bread. And forgive us our debts as we forgive our debtors. And lead us not into temptation. Lord will guide you if you feel like you're going there. He has a way to stop you if you just listen to the voice of the Lord. But deliver us from evil. For thine is the kingdom and the power and the glory forever. Amen. Mm-hmm. That's that evil one. You know, you got to watch it because they can come to you to say, beware of wolves in sheep's clothing because they try it. Glory to God. They try it. You just have to watch and pray and pray and watch. For if ye forgive men their trespasses, your heavenly Father will also forgive you. But if ye forgive not men their trespasses, neither will your Father forgive your trespasses. I hope you're listening to and you know this word. And I am really going to read it again. For if ye forgive men their trespasses, your heavenly Father will also forgive you. You go around holding stuff, not forgiving. Oh, they did me wrong, and I'm going to do this, and I'm going to do that. Oh, I'm talking to somebody. It's somebody listening today. I was one of those people at one time. We all were. But some people think they've been saved all their life, but they haven't been. We have to forgive. Sometimes it's hard to forget. But do you know if you really pray and ask God to give you the mind and the spirit to forgive, after a while you don't even remember what somebody did. You go on about your business, what you're supposed to do. Only person that it hurts when you hold things is yourself. You will make yourself sick. You can put yourself in the grave, all carrying all this stuff that you don't need to get. Get rid of it. And do you know God will take new people, new paths to put in it. There are people out there that really want help. But we stay in this rut because we feel sorry for ourselves. Oh, I'm not going to forgive them. Look what they did to me. Well, look what they did to Jesus. If you really think about it, look what he went through. He died on that cross for us, and he still loves us unconditionally. But we think that everything that someone does, I'm going to get even. You know you're going to get even? You'll bring that on your body. Even so, you think that you can do all this? It will either touch you, get you sick, or do one something, allow something to go for your children or your grandchildren or somebody that's close to you. Sometimes he takes a mate, whether it's a woman, whether it's a wife or a husband. Hallelujah. You know, I've watched this throughout life. If you don't get real with Jesus, you will get to a place where you don't even know your name. So many people today, I've heard, and I'm not throwing this out, but we know, but the Alzheimer's and the dementia. Why can't you trust the Lord? You know, there's ways that you eat, and there's ways that you think. It has to be a thought pattern about the Lord. If you're going to do it yourself, why even bother to say you go, oh, I need Jesus, because you're doing everything yourself. Oh, I'm talking to somebody this morning, and I hope you're listening, because anything that you do, every time you sit and worry, every time you say, I'm going to get even, you know what you do? You don't get even. Sometimes you get old Stephen, who's going to give you a hard way to go. And you know something? Nobody can do you like Jesus. He's the one that's going to be there. In spite of everything, he is not going to leave you. He never forsakes you. We forsake him. But again, I'm going back to this word today. You must believe. You know, that's what faith is. Faith comes by hearing and hearing by the word of God. There's no way in the world you can have faith and you can serve two masters. You can believe 5 minutes, the next 10 minutes you don't believe. You know, that is a double-minded man, and he's unstable in all his way. So you get with somebody. If you don't get in a Bible-based church, get with somebody you know that know the Lord and loves the Lord. They may not be able to get out to the church, but they can get down, sit down with you and talk about it and pray about it. One thing I know for sure, God always has a ram in the bush. And that ram, believe it or not, he's got that honest fear of God and will walk with you, talk with you. Sometimes they even lift you up. They will sometimes even pick you up. When you're down and you're down and you're down and you don't know how you're going to get up, find that individual. Call on Jesus. He'll either send that person to you, call them on the phone, may come to your house. So today I'm leaving with you. I know we're going in devotion. It's hard for me to give devotion without preacher. That preacher man is in me. But I thank God that he's there. And whomever out there this morning that may be going through, maybe your children is going back to school, they don't have enough money to get what you need. We know, and I'm going to say this morning. I know sometimes people say, well, why are you always asking? I'm not asking. You don't have a church, and I'm getting off the air in just a minute, but I'm led to tell this to you. And I don't care how many times you get upset, I'm going to do what the Spirit of the Lord said. If this station is pleasing you and blessing you by any way, you don't have a church, send a love gift to WPAQ. Send it. It will be used wisely. Plant a seed. I don't care if it's but $5, $2. Oh, you say, oh, this woman is going on. She's supposed to be in devotion. No, I'm doing what Jesus Christ told me to do. Help those that are helping you. And I know this may sound unusual. I'm not telling you to send it to me. I'm telling you to send it to WPAQ. Oh, you can send it to WSYD. You might be upset with me today, but get upset with God. I'm only following his orders. So we're going to close out right now. We'll be back tomorrow, same time, same station. God bless you. And do remember that little voice that spoke to you today. Give a token. I don't care if it's a dollar. Step out on faith and do something that you haven't done before and see if you won't be blessed. God bless you. Father, we thank you for the day. We thank you for the time well spent. And most of all, we thank you for your son, Jesus, who died on that cross for you and me and so many others. And we give you the glory and honor. In Jesus' name we pray. Amen.
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0: 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This is WPAQ, Mount Airy, North Carolina, urging you to make regular church attendance a part of your lifestyle. The following program is sponsored by the Temperance and Evangelistic Crusade Association. At this time, each Monday through Friday, you will hear a Bible or Temperance Talk by Sheldon Jones. This is part of a nationwide effort to create in the country's conscience an awareness of the peril inherent in the repeal system.
1: Hello there. This is Sheldon Jones, the voice of triumphant truth, and I greet you today in the precious and wonderful name of our Lord and Savior Jesus Christ. There is abroad in our land an unparalleled assault on everything that is sacred and decent. The home has long been under the attack of Satan, because the home is the fountainhead that pours into the ever-widening stream of human activity, the persons into whose hands fall the levers of destiny for a nation, culture, and civilization. The liquor traffic, the pornography peddlers, and the dope peddlers, with the approval of government and a decadent society, has succeeded in turning the American home into the biggest beer joint, liquor dive, and cocktail lounge in history. Sports events are dominated by the peddlers of beer and booze, until some of the hardened sports announcers have dared to cry out against this Niagara of half-truths, brainwashing, humbuggeries, and outright lies that brainwash the minds of the American youth, and the intimidation of every voice that would speak out against that which Shakespeare referred to, "O thou invisible spirit of wine, if thou hast no name to be known by, we will call thee devil." From the beginning, the forces of hell have promoted a campaign against the church. And when I use the church, I'm not talking about a social body of fraternization and socialization such as exists in most of the communities in the name of the church. I refer to the true church, the body of Christ, the called out ones, the ecclesia, the true body of believers in the earth. Those who are in the earth, but are not of the earth. They're in the world, but not of the world. They are not of this world's systems that are founded upon greed and force and might and power, but upon the principle and the system of love and faith which produces joy and peace. This world system, the cosmos, under the direction of the God of this age, the spirit of darkness which now worketh in the children of disobedience. This system is presided over by the dragon, that old serpent, which is the devil. And he is revealed in the chapter 20 of the Revelation in verse 2. Under this system, our courts have outlawed every avenue that would establish truth and have made legal every vehicle of the lawless one. David, possibly the greatest political leader of all the ages, and certainly the greatest king who, to this date, has occupied one of earth's thrones, he raised the question in the Psalms 11, "If the foundations be destroyed, what can the righteous do?" That is Psalm 11, verse 3. Well, of course, if the foundations be destroyed, there's nothing anybody can do. Great will be the fall thereof. The first chapter of Esther, one of the biggest political blowouts and shindigs in history, reveals the terror that prevails when God is rejected. It reveals to us the anarchy that prevails when everybody does his own pleasure. In Esther, the chapter 1, the verse 8, the drinking was according to law. It has every man to his own nation. Now that's originated with the devil. Somebody said, well, it's everybody to his own idea. You got that idea from the devil. It is not everybody to his own notion. It is what saith the scripture. If men reject God, if you occupy such a position, rejecting the law of God, when the law of the Lord, which is declared to be perfect, according to David in the Psalm 19, verse 7, when the law of the Lord is thrown out, then anarchy comes in, and the governments of this world reveal their true character, including our own beloved nation that seems to have fallen into the hands of the enemies of truth, especially the court systems. Our educational systems have been stolen by the peddlers and promoters of a philosophy of humanism. God and all his laws and majesty is ridiculed by a bunch of would-be authorities, whom Paul describes in chapter 1 of Romans, the verses 21 and 22, because that when they knew God, they glorified him not as God, neither were thankful, but became vain in their reasoning, and their senseless heart was darkened. Professing themselves to be wise, they became fools and changed the glory of the uncorruptible God for the likeness of an image of corruptible man and of birds and quadrupeds and creeping things. Our dear Dr. Newell, who served as Mr. Moody's assistant in the last great London campaign, comments concerning this situation in our land. It will not only fail to help us, he said, but will seriously harm us to study the awful arraignment of God against human sin unless we apply it to ourselves, thereby discovering our own state by nature. And that is certainly a declared truth and is confirmed and corroborated by the unity of all the Scripture. Christendom is rapidly losing sin consciousness, which means losing God consciousness, which means eternal doom. As were the days of Noah, Jesus said, and as it came to pass in the days of Lot, they knew not. Because iniquity abounds, the love of many professing Christian is waxing cold. So that we see a Sardis condition everywhere. Go to any religious gathering you might choose. There is a name to be alive while dead. On many faces, the horrid lack of spiritual life, the lightless, sightless eyes, the chill, the corpse-like chill of the lifeless and unfeeling in most religious gatherings today that call themselves churches. On the other hand, among God's real saints, those born from above and indwelt by the Spirit of God, there is everywhere, thank God, a gathering, an eagerness, a hunger for His Word, for news from home, for their citizenship is in heaven. Therefore, let all who have ears to give heed to the utmost attention to what God says about our state by nature. Do not apply the threefold God gave them up of Romans to the heathen, as most people do. Behold, we are those whom God says there is no distinction. All have sinned and fall short of the glory of God. All are brought under the judgment of God. Ah, believer, beware of the select circles, the we are better societies of pride, for all human beings are alike sinners. For Paul declares in the Galatian letter, in the chapter 3, the verse 22, the Scripture shuts up all things under sin, that the promise by faith in Jesus Christ might be given to them that believe. The more you discover yourself to be a common sinner, the more you will realize God's uncommon grace. And the more deeply you despair of man, of yourself, and the more simple and easy it will be to rest in the Lord Jesus Christ and His finished work of salvation for you as He died on Calvary's cruel cross to take your sin and my sin away. In the verse 18 of chapter 1 of Romans, we have the word, "For there is revealed from God, revealed God's wrath from heaven upon all ungodliness and unrighteousness of men who hold down the truth in unrighteousness of life." Four words in that statement are chilling. Wrath revealed from heaven. This seems to be the tone sounded through all the Word of God as it relates to God's attitude toward defiant sin. In Genesis chapter 19, verse 24, we read Jehovah rained upon Sodom and upon Gomorrah brimstone and fire. It came from God out of heaven. In Acts, the chapter 17, the verse 31, we're told, God has appointed a day in the which He will judge the world. And in Romans, the chapter 3, verses 4 and 5, we read that He will visit with judgment and vengeance this world once again. And in this 18th verse, we find this expression of God revealed to us. The awfulness of God that against His hatred for sin and against sinners Himself. Now, such is the promise of God for judgment upon a nation who knew God and people knew God, and it was made manifest. It was revealed to us in the 19th verse that people knew of God. Noah's father, Lamech, was over 50 years a contemporary of Adam. He had talked with Adam and known Adam and discussed a God walking in the garden. He had a knowledge of God. It had been imparted unto him by tradition. He knew about divinity, but he didn't know about deity. Divinity comes from history, the things that are made. Deity comes as the Holy Spirit imparts the knowledge of God through Jesus Christ and His death and burial and resurrection, His sinless life and His ascension and His coming again. It takes the work of the blessed Holy Spirit of God, making us to become new creations in Christ Jesus. The first step of wisdom is to listen to the worst God says about us. For he, wonderful to say, is the lover of man, sinner though he may be. And yet God repeats in the terror of the scripture that act of judgment that is to be visited upon mankind. Men that have rebelled against God, a nation that has known God, nations that have seen the wondrous hand of God in our history, in the crucible of the experience of our development, of our being brought into being from the slums of Europe, people out of prisons that were delivered, even as the 61st chapter of Isaiah said, with which entire colonies were founded and by the grace of God redeemed to develop what I believe to be God's last chance for a damned world. And yet, hereafter, we see God telling us about the judgment that is coming upon a nation that knew God and saw God and rebelled against him and rejected him, and their senseless mind was darkened. And we're seeing that in the assault upon Jesus today. We are confronted with an unparalleled assault upon the Lord Jesus Christ today in the United States, where there are no precedents for it in history. The nearest thing to it is Calvary itself, when the Roman world and the people of Israel turned against him and cried away with him. Mobocracy took over in the street, and they cried, destroy him, release the criminals, release Barabbas, but give us Jesus and crucify him. And we see that last assault, the most recent one, in the last temptation of Jesus, which is being appraised and acclaimed throughout the nation as the greatest portrait of Jesus. They are liars, every last one of them, liars out of the pits of hell. The last temptation of Jesus, it's the ultimate in the latest blasphemous attack on my Lord and Savior Jesus Christ. Jesus is God's only begotten or born Son. He lived the sinless life. He was conceived by the Spirit of God. He came through the portals of a little virgin girl's womb. He lived a perfect life. No thought entered his mind that was contrary to the will of God that he allowed to remain there. He died a substitutionary death to save sinners from eternal death and sin and ruin and hell. He arose from the grave to justify every claim he ever made concerning himself. When he had finished his purpose in coming to this earth, he empowered the church by breathing the Spirit of God into them, his own body, his own bride that he left here. Then he leaped on a cloud and rode back to heaven, from which place he now awaits the word from his Father to come back for his church. Tax-paying American citizens are not allowed to say anything regarding the fake religions of the earth. Should an American citizen open his mouth and thought regarding the Muslim world or the Hindu world or the Roman world or the Jewish position in any comment that could be construed as anti-Semitic, he is subject to prosecution. The citizens whose tax put political personage on easy street and make millionaires of vote-buying politicians is not allowed to say anything about Hispanics, Black, or the riffraff of the world who have been brought into this country with the avowed purpose of destroying the American way of life. Yet it's open season for the unregenerate world and Hollywood to insult and assault the Christians and his Christ. Gospel preachers are jailed and dragged away in chains by county sheriffs when they undertake to teach the children of their home and their school and their church in church schools that place Jesus at the center of their studies and acquisition of knowledge and faith. Christians are ridiculed, mocked, and scoffed at, while the idols of Hollywood are allowed to insult God's only begotten Son. They deny his deity. They reduce his being to the level of the homosexual and the perverted person whose dealings are the doings of death through disease and AIDS that now have the medical world as befuddled as a swarm of bees in a shower room that it produces, and as confused as a termite in a yo-yo. The scripture declares that my Lord was perfect and sinless and spotless. And I cannot remain silent while the purveyors and the peddlers of the doctrines of hell are allowed to insult and assault our blessed Lord in this day. And time has run out on us today. I hope you'll be tuned our way tomorrow at this same time. This is Sheldon Jones, the voice of triumphant truth, inviting you to share with us the continuation of this thought tomorrow as we look at the perfection of Jesus, which ridicules the assault that's being made upon him by his own lips. Till tomorrow, this same time, goodbye. God bless you, and keep looking up.
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0: Was Jesus ever tempted to quit? Maybe you remember when we studied how Satan tempted Jesus in the wilderness early in his ministry. Well, in our study of Matthew 26, we're going to see that Jesus' greatest temptation came at the end of his ministry, just as he was about to give his life on the cross. This is Through the Bible with Dr. J. Vernon McGee, and I'm Steve Schwetz. And as you find your seat on the Bible bus, Greg and I have got time for a letter in response to our home group ministry.
1: Yeah, we're going all the way up into the northernmost state of India called Himachal Pradesh. And this letter we're going to read from is a smaller language.
0: It's called Mandilai.
1: Yeah, and I never heard of it, to be honest. And we're just so excited that our South Asian leaders, and particularly the team in India, said this is a group of people we want to reach. They're saying around 600,000 to 650,000. That's a lot of people we want to reach.
0: Absolutely.
1: Yeah.
0: And there's not a lot of content in their language. And we've talked about that. That's our strategy with going with these radio home groups is let's get into these smaller languages and let's see... fishing term. Let's chum the waters and see what kind of response we get.
1: Right.
0: And so it's a subset of Dr. McGee's teaching, not truncated, but only six books of the Bible. And we go through that systematically, just like you do in the long form content. And the response that we're getting and the people that are responding, it's just such an encouragement. It's another way that the Lord has opened a completely new door of ministry for us, really, using the same program through the Bible.
1: Yes. And to change the metaphor, we're also priming the pump. In other words, we're testing the leaders in that area because we've already seen some leaders say, look, you gave us the scripts, you gave us recording equipment, you trained us. We did six books. We'll do the other 60 ourselves. And that's what we're hoping for.
0: Yeah, let's get to this letter, which is from Rhea. And it is so encouraging to me, and I'll point it out along the way. She writes, there was no peace in our family. My parents did not know much about God, and there were frequent quarrels at home. My father was a heavy drinker, and whenever he came home after drinking, the atmosphere of our house would be completely disturbed. But God has brought a great change in our lives. One day, I had the opportunity to join a radio home group and began learning the Word of God regularly. Slowly, I encouraged my parents to listen and join as well. Through this, a wonderful change took place in our family. My father stopped drinking alcohol, and the quarreling between my parents came to an end. Now there is peace in our home. Every night, before going to sleep, all of us gather together to pray and read the Bible. I'm very thankful to your ministry for providing Bible study materials in our Mandalay language. Because of this, the language barrier was removed, and we are able to understand the Word of God more clearly and experience God's blessings in our lives.
1: Yeah, I love it when our listeners say it better than we could say it ourselves. This person just said that by the grace of God, and through our partners, through the Bible, remove the language barrier. And there's 600,000+ people that have probably never heard systematic Bible teaching.
0: Yep.
1: And by God's grace, it's happening.
0: Yeah. And the encouraging thing in this letter, there's so many things in there. But she said, every night before going to sleep, all of us gather together to pray and read the Bible.
1: Yeah.
0: And
1: that's
0: through the Bible is a part of their life now. But the Bible is a part of their life. And that's the direct connection.
1: Exactly.
0: Greg, pray for us as we begin our study.
1: Father, once again, we bow before you, acknowledging the wonderful things you're doing to reach people with your word and the gratitude that we have that we get to play a small part in your transformation of people's lives. We pray that it would continue to happen in hundreds of languages and in thousands of places around the world today.

0: In Jesus' name, amen.
1: Here's our study of Matthew 26 on Through the Bible with Dr. J. Vernon McGee.
2: Back to the 26th chapter of the Gospel of Matthew today. If you have your Bible, turn to Matthew 26 at verse 23. We're going to conclude this chapter today, I hope. Now we are in this section that has to do with the events immediately preceding the cross of Christ. These are the final events in his life before he died for your sins and my sins. We saw, first of all, that he told his own that he'd come now to Jerusalem to die, and he set the time of his death during the Passover. The enemy has determined he's going to die also, and they set the time of his death, which would be after the Passover. They were wrong. He died at the time he set. He's in charge. He's the king, after all. And then you have this lovely thing that took place out at Bethphage, home of Simon the leper. There's where Jesus was at home. That's where he stayed, in people's homes. He never seemed to want to spend time in Jerusalem, and yet that was the city of the great king, but they had rejected him. And out there, Judas Iscariot led the disciples in opposing that waste of ointment, but our Lord said she's the only one that knew what she was doing. She poured it on him in view of the fact that he was to die for the sins of the world. Then we have this very dark event of the betrayal of Judas, that is, of his arrangement and plot to betray the Lord Jesus, and we'll see he'll carry out his nefarious act in this chapter here. Now, he went with his own into the upper room, and there in the upper room, why, he made the announcement that one would betray him. They all felt that they could do it. They were all capable. I'd betray him in the next 5 minutes if he didn't keep his hand on me, and that ought to keep me close to him. It should keep you close to him. Now I begin reading at verse 23, because each one said, Lord, is it I? And now he answered and said, he that dippeth his hand with me in the dish, the same shall betray me. The Son of Man goeth as it is written of him, but woe unto that man by whom the Son of Man is betrayed. It had been good for that man if he had not been born. Some people say that you ought not to keep children from being born into this world. Well, here's one man that shouldn't have been born, friends. Verse 25, then Judas, which betrayed him, answered and said, Master, is it I? He didn't say Lord. He couldn't call him Lord. He could only call him Master. He said unto him, Thou hast said. And at this point, apparently, Judas left the room. John goes into more detail at this point and explains that he left at this time. Verse 26, and as they were eating, Jesus took bread and blessed it and brake it and gave it to the disciples and said, Take, eat, this is my body. He took the cup, gave thanks, and gave it to them, saying, Drink ye all of it. For this is my blood of the New Testament, which is shed for many for the remission of sins. You see, we have here instituting the Lord's Supper over the dying ashes of a fading feast, the Passover. He makes it very clear, But I say unto you, I'll not drink henceforth of this fruit of the vine until that day when I drink it new with you in my Father's kingdom. Passover's to be reinstituted in the millennium. He says here that he'll drink the fruit of the vine again in the kingdom. That means that the Passover apparently will then look back to his death as the Lord's Supper, which he's instituted here, looks back to his death for you and me today in the church. But the Passover, which would look forward to his coming, will also look back to his coming in the kingdom. We are told when they had sung a hymn, they went out into the Mount of Olives. Now, this ends the first division of this chapter. Seems to me now we have a new division. Verse 31, Then said Jesus unto them, All ye shall be offended because of me this night. For it's written, I'll smite the shepherd, and the sheep of the flock shall be scattered abroad. But after I'm risen again, I'll go before you into Galilee. Peter answered and said unto him, Though all men shall be offended because of thee, yet will I never be offended. This man, he just same as saying that he didn't trust the other apostles himself, but that the Lord could sure depend on him. But his

Problem was he didn't know himself, and that's the problem many of us have today. We really do not know ourselves. Jesus said unto him, Verily I say unto thee that this night before the cock crow thou shalt deny me thrice. And Peter said unto him, Though I should die with thee, yet will I not deny thee. Likewise also said all the disciples. This man said that he would not betray Christ, but our Lord said that very night, before the cock would crow, three times he would deny him, not just once, but three times. That is, before morning. And that was the night that Simon Peter, of course, did betray him. We'll have an occasion to go into that later. Now, let's move on. Then cometh Jesus with them into a place called Gethsemane, and saith unto his disciples, Sit ye here while I go and pray yonder. And he took with him Peter and the two sons of Zebedee, and began to be sorrowful and very heavy. Then saith he unto them, My soul is exceeding sorrowful, even unto death. Tarry ye here and watch with me. And he went a little farther, and fell on his face, and prayed, saying, O my Father, if it be possible, let this cup pass from me, nevertheless not as I will, but as thou wilt. I want to go into the Garden of Gethsemane in a great deal more detail in another one of the Gospels. Here, the thing that we need to pay attention to is this, that these three men, now that he takes with him, come with him into the garden, and the prayer that he's praying here, when he prays that the cup might pass from him, in his humanity, the horror of that death that he was to die. And I think actually more than the death itself, and something that we do not realize, or at least we don't seem to emphasize today, that he was made sin for us. Now he was holy, harmless, undefiled, separate from sinners, but there on the cross the sins put on him, not in some forensic or academic manner, but in reality the sin is put on him. And when that sin was put on him, why, he, at that very moment, with horror, it was a horrendous thing that he experienced when this one who is holy, as he is made sin for us. And so it's difficult for you and me to enter into the full significance of Gethsemane. But I believe here is where he won the victory at Calvary. The cup was evidently his cross, and the contents were the sins of the whole world. These were repugnant to his holy character. He's not asking to escape the cross, but he's praying for God's will to be done. And this, I do not think, by any means exhausts the meaning of Gethsemane. He was tempted by Satan, I think, as truly in Gethsemane as he was in the wilderness. But that's the prayer now that he makes here in the garden. Now, we'll have occasion to go into this in actually more detail when we get to the Gospel of Luke. I'm reading now verse 42. He went away again the second time and prayed, saying, O my Father, if this cup may not pass away from me, except I drink it, thy will be done. He is accepting it. Those today that say that he's trying to avoid going to the cross, it's not exactly true. This is the repugnance and the awful horror of his humanity against the drinking of the cup, which means having the sins of the world put upon him there upon the cross. These men, they went to sleep. He came and found them asleep again, for their eyes were heavy. He left them and went away again and prayed the third time, saying the same words. Then cometh he to his disciples and saith unto them, Sleep on now, take your rest. Behold, the hour is at hand, and the Son of Man is betrayed into the hands of sinners. And I think that a space of time takes place here. There's an interval. I do not know how long. He told them to sleep on, and the next verse says, Rise, let us go. Obviously, he didn't say, let's sleep, and now immediately say, let's get up. What you have is an interval here, and they had their nap, as it were. They needed this rest,
You notice how he pays attention to the needs of their bodies. These men needed that rest. And he says now, after they've rested a while, rise, let us be going. Behold, he is at hand that doth betray me. And while he yet spake, lo, Judas, one of the 12, came, and with him a great multitude with swords and staves from the chief priests and elders of the people. The fact that Judas and the enemy had witnessed many miracles, they did realize that he had supernatural power and that he might use that. And so they bring as many out to take him as possible. I think their whole guard that was in Jerusalem at this time, and Pilate always brought up a big guard to Jerusalem. He didn't like Jerusalem. He stayed over at Caesarea, and he would only come into Jerusalem on the feast days, and he brought a guard in order to keep order, because there were generally riots at this time. And while he yet spake, lo, Judas, one of the 12, came, with him a great multitude with swords and staves from the chief priests and elders of the people. Now he that betrayed him gave them a sign, saying, whomsoever I shall kiss, that same is he, hold him fast. That hot kiss of betrayal is one of the worst things any man's ever done. And forthwith he came to Jesus and said, hail, Master, and kissed him. And Jesus said unto him, friend, wherefore art thou come? Then came they and laid hands on Jesus and took him. Now, the theologians today, they argue about whether this man Judas was predestined to betray Jesus and he couldn't do anything else. Well, if that is true, of course, and he couldn't do anything else, then he was nothing in the world but a robot. But I think he made up his own mind and that he had every opportunity not to do it. But somebody said, yes, but it's prophesied that he was to do it. Is that right? Well, I'll have to agree with you. It is right. It is prophesied. And our Lord's marked him out. He's the man. Now, could he have changed that? Oh, yes. After he came here and betrayed the Lord Jesus, I won't argue with anyone about whether he's predestined and all that type of thing, and it's prophesied and he can do nothing about it. He can do something about it now. After he has fulfilled the prophecy, after Jesus is betrayed, the Lord Jesus could still call him friend. And he said here, after he's betrayed him, after he's marked Jesus out with that hot kiss of betrayal, friend, still calls him friend. Wherefore art thou come? In other words, he's saying to Judas, Judas, you can turn this hot kiss of betrayal into a kiss of acceptance, of repentance, of coming back to me. And then a little later, when he came into the temple and threw the pieces of silver down that had been given to him, he at that time, when the priests were going through, they were leading Jesus then over to Pilate, he could have fallen down before the Lord Jesus and said, forgive me, forgive me. I didn't know what I was doing. Would he have been forgiven? He certainly would have. I won't argue about being predestinated and it's prophesied. All I know is, I'm just a poor preacher, that after he did it, that he could have accepted Christ. He could have turned to him. It was quite possible. Our Lord gave him that opportunity here. Now, verse 51, and behold, one of them which were with Jesus stretched out his hand and drew his sword and struck a servant of the high priest and smote off his ear. You know who that was, don't you? It was Simon Peter. You know what he's doing? He's trying to prove something. This man has been told that he's going to deny the Lord Jesus that night. Well, he got a sword somewhere, and he says he's going to protect him, and he tried to do it. We're told he cut off an ear. Now, this man's a fisherman. He's no swordsman. He wasn't after ears. He was after his head. He'd love to have lobbed off the man's head. He sure almost missed him. Then said Jesus unto him, put up again thy sword into its place, for all they that take the sword shall perish with the sword. Thinkest thou that I cannot now pray to my Father, and he shall presently give me more than 12 legions of angels? I don't need your little sword, Simon Peter. I haven't come to put up a battle against the religious rulers. I've come to die for the sins of the world. Simon Peter missed it at this moment, of course. Verse 54, but how then shall the scripture be fulfilled, that thus it must be?
You see, our Lord is fulfilling Scripture.

laid hold on Jesus, led him away to Caiaphas, the high priest, where the scribes and the elders were assembled. And we find out later on that the father-in-law of Caiaphas was really the one that instigated all of this. I'll go into that when we get to the Gospel of John. But here, he's brought now to Caiaphas. He was the high priest, and he must be brought there for the first charge. You see, they've got to determine that night, because they're going to ask for the death penalty, just what it'll be when they go to Pilate. Now we are told, verse 58, but Peter followed him afar off under the high priest's palace and went in and sat with the servants to see the end. Simon Peter followed afar off. Verse 59, now the chief priests and elders and all the council sought false witness against Jesus to put him to death, but found none. Yea, though many false witnesses came, yet found they none. At the last came two false witnesses. You see, the problem in getting a false witness is getting a witness that'll stand up under court investigation. After all, Pilate might be a little inquisitive, which he was, and ask a few of gnawing questions. Now, they finally found two witnesses that said, this fellow said, I'm able to destroy the temple of God and to build it in 3 days. Now, you see that the disciples misunderstood that statement. John tells us that. And this man was present at that time, and he said, I heard him say that. The high priest rose and said unto him, answerest thou nothing? What is it which these witness against thee? Now, he tries to get the Lord Jesus to answer so they'll know what kind of argument to put up. But Jesus held his peace. He had nothing to say to the high priest relative to this. It's so absolutely far-fetched. And the high priest answered and said unto him, I adjure thee by the living God that thou tell us whether thou be the Christ, the Son of God. Now the high priest puts him on oath, and he asks him the specific question, are you the Christ, the Son of God? Jesus said unto him, thou hast said. And that's tantamount to saying, yes, I am. Thou hast said, that's right, I am. You said it, that's who I am. Nevertheless, I say unto you, hereafter shall ye see the Son of Man sitting on the right hand of power and coming in the clouds of heaven. Now, the title he claims for himself here is Son of Man. As Dr. Warfield says, that's the highest title that he had. That Son of Man goes back to the book of Daniel. The prophets used this. Ezekiel used it, and it is a title of deity. He could have claimed no greater title than to have said that he's the Son of Man sitting on the right hand of power and coming in the clouds of heaven. Then the high priest rent his clothes, and it was against the Mosaic law for the high priest to rent his clothes, saying, he hath spoken blasphemy. What further need have we of witnesses? Behold, now we've heard his blasphemy. Now they think they have something. What think ye? They answered and said, he's guilty of death. Then did they spit in his face and buffeted him, and others smote him with the palms of their hands. How they hated him, hating the Lord Jesus. You see, this is the natural antagonism of the human heart to his goodness, his righteousness, his holiness, and the fact that he's God. Did you know, friends, if you and I, that if we had our way with just that old nature, we'd knock God off of his throne? That's the reason the crowd went around and said, God's dead. Why would they say that? Because they'd like to get him off his throne. Human nature hates him. They spit on him. They buffeted him. They smote him with the palms of their hands and ridiculed him, saying, prophesy unto us, thou Christ, who is he that smote thee? And they played a game with him. I'll talk about that when we get the Gospel of Mark. It was hot hand. They would blindfold him, hit him in the face. Then he'd have to guess who hit him. He never guessed, of course. They never would let him. Now Peter sat without in the palace, and a damsel came unto him, saying, thou also wast with Jesus of Galilee. He denied before them, and I'm going into this in a great deal of detail later. Verse 73, after a while came another unto him, and stood by and said to Peter, surely thou also art one of them, for thy speech betrayeth thee. Then began he to curse and to swear, and he could do that, by the way. I know not the man, and immediately the cock crew. And Peter remembered the words of Jesus, which said unto him, before the cock crow, thou shalt deny me thrice. He went out and wept bitterly. This poor man didn't realize how weak he really was, but our Lord had prayed that his faith fail not.
and he could repent.

0: repent and come back, and he did. Judas could have. 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Until next time, may God richly bless you, my beloved.
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1: Welcome to the broadcast today. I'm Brother Randy Hicks. I'd like to thank you for tuning in. If you got your Bibles, if possible, turn to 1 Corinthians chapter number 9, verse 19. 1 Corinthians chapter number 9, verse number 19, and I will read through verse number 22 in 1 Corinthians chapter number 9, verse 19 through verse 22. The Apostle Paul writes, excuse me, "For though I be free from all men, yet have I made myself servant unto all, that I might gain the more. And unto the Jews I became as a Jew, that I might gain the Jews. To them that are under the law, as under the law, that I might gain them that are under the law." Verse 21. "To them that are without law, as without law, being not without law to God, but under the law to Christ, that I might gain them that are without law." Verse 22. "To the weak I became as weak, that I might gain the weak. I am made all things to all men, that I might by all means save some." Now the Apostle Paul here, these are rather deep verses that Paul says that his ultimate goal, his ultimate goal is to win or to save some men. Now of course, Paul couldn't save anybody, but he was trying to get the point across that he wanted some men to a few men. Well, he really wanted many men, but I think he was realistic and knew that it will save some men, that they'll come to a knowledge of Christ and receive Christ, whom Paul preached, and would save some. Now look at verse 22. I'm going to read that verse again. "To the weak became I as the weak, that I might gain the weak. I am made all things to all men, that I might by all means save some." Now, Paul, as I studied this and read this, I began to look at the things that the Apostle Paul did in order to save some. In order to save some. What did the Apostle Paul do in order to save some? How did he use these things that were profitable in his ministry to win men, women, boys, and girls to Christ? Well, first and foremost, I think Paul understood that he preached the gospel. Amen? He preached the gospel. He preached. And, you know, the preaching is the avenue or the vehicle that God chose to save men, women, boys, and girls. It's just, you can't get around

People may not like it. People might not appreciate it. And I've heard some I didn't appreciate before myself, amen. Before I came to know Christ, I didn't care much about preaching. I didn't care much about it. I came from a home and didn't know anybody caring about it, so I already had to, by just my upbringing, I had no respect for the preaching of God's Word or God's man. But the preaching of God's Word is important. And the Bible says that, and, well, and you, we won't turn there, but I'm going to turn there. The Bible says in verse number 18 of 1 Corinthians chapter number 1, "For the preaching of the cross is to them that perish, to the man that doesn't know Christ, and he's adamantly set his face toward hell because of his rejection of Christ. For the preaching of the cross to them that perish, foolish. For the preaching of the cross is to them that perish, foolishness. But unto us, which are saved, it is the power of God." So you see here that Paul says in chapter 1 of 1 Corinthians, that the preaching of the cross, it's the power of God. It's what God uses. So Paul, in order to save some, that's his goal, in order to save some, I think he realized I have to preach and preach the cross. Now, as Paul preached, what ultimately his goal, oh yes, Paul preached on doctrine. Paul preached on, preached all the scriptures, I'm sure, but Paul had an emphasis on preaching the gospel to get men saved. And you know what? I have a tendency to want to hear a man preach the gospel, especially if there's lost people around, and I'm almost sure just about every time I preach, there's a lost person there. You say, well, how do you know that? Well, that's just the way it works. I just think that's the way it works. There's always somebody there that may be playing the hypocrite, not be saved. Or somebody there might be a church member disguised as a believer. Or might be a man off the street who is a known sinner that needs Christ. And I'm lean toward preaching the gospel. You say, preacher, you got to preach the whole counsel of God. Well, I know that. But Paul said in order to save some, Paul said, I will preach the word. I'll preach the gospel. I'll preach it. And the preaching of the cross is to them that perish in hell, to them that perish foolishness. Now, I was reading this week, the other month, you know how time flies, I was reading about a preacher from Scotland, and he was converted to Christ at age of 14. His name was John Harper, and he was converted to Christ, and he was pastoring, and his wife died and left him with a little girl. And he was, later on in his ministry, he moved to London and was pastoring a church in London, England. Now, he was from Scotland. And he came to the United States and preached at the Moody Church in Chicago, which is I've never been there, but what I've saw of it, it's a great church, a large building. And he went there and he preached. And from what I read, they were going to call him to be the pastor of that church. And John Harper, this Scotchman, took off and to go to the United States, and of course in that day, I think it was 1912, in that day there was no airplanes, there was no way to fly anywhere, so the only way you could get to the United States from London, England, was to take a ship. And this man and his daughter and his sister, the little girl's aunt, were coming to the United States, and I was thinking, and don't you know the man was excited, he was going to take up a pastorate in the United States, in Chicago, and he was on his way there. And he booked passage on a ship to get to the United States, to get to that church, to start pastoring it. And he booked passage on the Titanic. And, of course, we know the story of the Titanic, that the Titanic struck an iceberg. It was supposed to be unsinkable. But God has a way of ruining man's best laid plans. And the Titanic struck an iceberg and sank. And I was reading about that man. There's been several books written about him. That he took his life jacket off. He was asking people as the ship was going down. It was listing heavily. It was listing that a ship lists before it sinks. And he was asking people, are you saved? Are you saved? Is your soul saved? That's what he was saying. He was saying, is your soul saved? And he walked up to a man. Of course, all the women and the children had been put on the lifeboats first. And most of the men were going to have to fend for themselves and drown and freeze to death in the water. But he came up to a

0: man, and John Harper had a life jacket on, and he come up to a man who didn't have a life jacket, and he asked him, he said, "Is your soul saved?" And the man said, "No." He said, "You need this life jacket more than I do." And he took his life jacket off that could have saved his life and gave it to that man. And the book I was reading said he was preaching the gospel as the ship sank, as the Titanic sank. He was preaching the gospel and telling people to believe on the Lord Jesus Christ and be saved. Can I tell you that today? If you don't know Christ, I will tell you, would you listen to me? Would you listen to Randy Hicks? Would you listen? Believe on the Lord Jesus Christ and thou shalt be saved. And he preached as the ship went down. And he preached in the water as he bobbed up and down and tried to stay afloat because he had given his life jacket to a man that was unsaved. See, this man understood that people are unsaved, and I'm going to preach to them. And I give that man my life jacket because he's not prepared to meet God. You know, the Bible says in the book of Amos, prepare to meet thy God, Amos chapter 4, verse 12. Do you know that heaven is a prepared place for prepared people? You're just not going to drop in without making plans, without making decisions, without accepting Christ. You're just not going to drop in. Prepare to meet thy God. So John Harper knew that these people aren't prepared to meet God, and they're getting ready to meet him within minutes, if not an hour, and he drowned. John Harper drowned. John Harper, death held no surprises for him. He gave away his life jacket. He preached the gospel as the ship was listing before it sank, and preached the gospel as he was bobbing up and down, telling men to believe on the Lord Jesus Christ. What does God want preachers to do? Preach the word. Preach the gospel. Paul said, "I will preach in order that I will save some." Amen? That I would save some. To the weak became I weak, to gain the weak. And I made all things to all men that I might by all means save some. So I think Paul realized that his preaching had to be paramount in his ministry to get people saved. Now, he just didn't concentrate on preaching. I've got maybe three or four things to tell you this week. But he said, "I will preach the word." Can I tell you something? I remember the first time I ever heard a man preach the word of God. I was 19 years old, and I was not converted at that time. I was not saved at that time. It was 10 years down the road. I came to know Christ at 29, but the first time I heard the gospel preached, I was 19, and I'm going to tell you something. It got my attention. Bless your heart, it did. He preached with power, and he had me to realizing that I was going to stand before God, and I was either saved or I was unsaved, and heaven awaited the unsaved, and bliss, and excuse me, hell awaited the unsaved, and heaven and bliss awaits the saved. And he had me understanding that heaven was a place to be gained and hell was a place to be shunned. And what happened, preacher? Well, I got up under conviction, but I got over it. Amen. I quit going and listen to him preach. 10 years later, thank God, thank God, thank God that God spared me and let me live through those 10 years. I could have died during that time and went to hell. But God brought conviction back into my life after 10 years. The preaching of God's word. Paul said, "I will do certain things to try to save some." And number one, first and foremost, he said, "I will preach the gospel and preach the cross." Father, honor your word. Father, I know that I have preached today, and Father, I pray that you will add your blessing to it. For without your blessing, it won't accomplish anything. But Father, I pray that you will help it, bless it, and let men see their need of Christ today before it's everlasting too late. Amen and amen.
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1: This is the Old Trailblazer broadcast. This is Pastor Albert Pendarvis, the Old Trailblazer, riding out again on Old Dan. It's just time, blazing the path to the hearts of sinners. And I have folks ask me, what do you mean by that, Trailblazer? Well, I find so much error in the land today. We have all these newfangled Bibles. It's not true to God's Word ever. Tom, Dick, and Harry now has a Bible version that he's put out. What gives them the authority to change God's Word? I always wondered about that. But we stay with Thus Saith the Lord here at the Old Trailblazer broadcast. So we're blazing the path. And I'm pleasantly surprised. We have lately have given out a little survey asking folks to let us know where they're listening and if they appreciate these messages and do they want me to stay on this radio station that I'm on. And I was greatly impressed by the volume of response that I've got, emails, short letters, telephone calls, and those things. And then the response that we got, we didn't get on there and beg and squeal and holler for money. No, we don't do those things. We just wait on the Lord. But I was impressed, really impressed. We're on over 100 radio stations every day with the Trailblazer, on shortwave, on the internet, on Radio Missions Radio. And, you know, in addition to all of our regular services, Sunday services, Wednesday night services, but we've been bringing you the study on the work of the Holy Spirit, and I've just been impressed by folks that want to hear these messages. Even over there in Northern Ireland, we have a group over there that hears these broadcasts. So at this time, we want to get started back in our study, and I want to take time out now from our study on the work of the Holy Spirit. I felt definitely led to bring you some studies along the same line on demonism. Yes, the world is full of demons, my friend. And I find that in my contact with the religious world and others, no matter what type of religious experience folks have, they claim it's of the Lord and that the Holy Spirit has given it to them. But as I search the scriptures, watch the scriptures, read after good writers. I also look at various types of religious experiences, where they came from, where they started out. And I find that they cannot be of the Holy Spirit. Therefore, they must be an imitation. And to be an imitation, some spirit being is working these experiences within the human heart and mind, and then palms them off as a Holy Spirit. Now, I know that we live in a world that denies many, many spiritual things. They deny the existence of the Holy Spirit. Folks say, if I can't see it, I won't have it, and all of those things. But my friend, it's led me to study demonism as set forth in God's Word. Paul, the Apostle Paul, warns us about such imitations in 2 Corinthians chapter 11. Let me read a couple of verses there, 13 and 15. For such are false apostles. Go there and read that 11th chapter of 2 Corinthians when we get through here. For such are false apostles, deceitful workers, transforming themselves into the apostles of Christ, and no marvel. For Satan himself is transformed into an angel of light. Therefore, it is of no great thing if his ministers also be transformed as ministers of righteousness, whose end shall be according to their works. Now, Satan's most effective way of leading individuals astray is by imitation. That is, transforming himself into what we call an angel of light, imitating through his demon spirits the work of the Holy Spirit, making poor, blinded, hell-deserving sinners think that they're saved and that what they have is of the Holy Spirit. Now, I know that we are attempt to be as straight and truthful as we can be, and I know that we often hone in on the charismatic movement that's on the surface today, on the scene today, and there's much there that we could speak of. But there's not. That's not only the charismatics are not only the ones that are fooled and deceived. And no, you look at our modern day religion. I just look at our modern day religion, our Protestant modernism. We have on the scene today modern religion. I call it just modernism to the core. What do we have? We have our great Protestant denominations that have come down through the ages, and they have drifted into this shallow, easy believingism, feel-good religion, I call it. They have, I'll just give you a typical scenario. They have a large Protestant church there on the corner, maybe where you live. A nice young pastor there that's been to the seminary oftentimes, got a degree. And they preach what they call the truth. But you look in on them, you go there and study, keep your mouth shut and go there and listen. They come down to accept Jesus whenever you get ready. There's no evidence of Holy Spirit conviction. There's no working of the Holy Spirit in that heart to let that individual see that he must be saved. Never, no, that doesn't happen, my friend. I've been there and done that, the old saying says. But they gather up large congregations because of its feel-good religion. Nobody's offended by the gospel. They don't preach Christ. They preach Jesus. And trust Jesus. Whenever you get ready, you feel like trusting Jesus, go ahead and trust him. And we'll put your name on our church roll. And if and when you die, and you surely will, we'll conduct your funeral. And we'll tell everybody what a gracious person you was. You may have not been to church in 20 years, but you're charter member of the old church there on the side of the hill. This is what we call modernism, my friend, modern church day. The pastor, and I know there's exceptions to this rule, I know that. But my friend, the basic theory of modernism is to not offend anybody. Everybody's going to heaven. It don't matter what kind of life folks live. They forget the great tenets of the scripture that man is a sinner by nature, by choice, and he must be awakened to the fact that he's lost before he'll ever come to Christ. Nobody's awakened these days. Nobody. I get mail from folks all over the country, one here and one there. No, the masses are not ever going to be saved again like they were back there in Whitfield's day and Bonar's day and John Bunyan's day and Spurgeon's day. No, no. We've drifted so far away from that now that Satan has taken over this modern religion, whether it be Catholic or Protestant or Charismatic or whatever it might be. They put a handle on it. I hear folks talking about that they are this denomination or that denomination, and they're going to see now on the presidential candidates what kind of a church do they go to. They never speak of the Lord. They never speak of being saved. They never speak of what a sinner they were and the Lord saved them. They don't do that. They equate being a member of this church or that denomination or this other denomination, they equate that with being a Christian. And you never hear anybody.

0: Anybody refute those things? No, you don't. No, you'd be Ichabod wrote over your name. I read in a newspaper here a little while back where a young man over in Florida conducted a funeral of a person that was an ungodly, unwholesome individual, terrible, terrible character. I don't remember the whole story. But anyhow, he just told how it was. He didn't bat his punches. He didn't pull his punches. He didn't bite his tongue. He just alluded to the fact that this individual was not saved because of the life he lived. It didn't reflect the life of an individual who knows the Lord. And after the service was over, a group of men there pulled that man outside of the church and gave him a flogging. Now, my friend, this was in our local newspaper not long ago. I know what would happen if you went into average modern-day church today and stood up and refuted error. I know that. I know what would happen. The Lord gives us sense enough to know that. But, my friend, it's out there. Imitation religion. That's what I call it. Imitation is Satan's imitation. What is Satan's, M.O.? You know, modus operandi. What is his M.O.? To keep folks blinded. He said the scripture says he's the God of this world. He said that we are asleep in his lap. Did you ever see a baby sleep in his mother's lap, sitting on the front porch of an evening? Oh, just gone dodo. And that's what we are by nature. We're asleep in Satan's lap. We don't want to be disturbed. No, you pull that child away, it'll throw a fit. Well, if you try your best to be just common sense discussion with an individual who's wrapped up in one of those things, first of all, they get mad with you. They don't want to hear the truth. It's only by the grace and mercy of God that any sinner ever hears the truth, my friend. I know that to be a fact. And we're going to keep on these studies, yes, but here's Satan's most effective way today of leading an individual astray is transforming himself into an angel of life, imitating through his demon spirits and the work of the Holy Spirit, making poor, blinded, hell-deserving sinners think that they're saved. And that's what they have is of the Holy Spirit. Now, I know occasionally, once in a while, you get a chance to ask someone, are they saved? And they'll get mad with you like you're accusing them of not being saved. No, that's not true. Pastor Shelton told us a story of one night he was holding a meeting over in New Orleans there somewhere under an old tent. And it was a revival meeting, they used to call them. And this lady met him after the service and introduced herself to him. She said, Pastor, tomorrow night I'll bring my husband with me. He couldn't come tonight. And he said, well, fine, I'll be looking forward to seeing him. So the next night she brought her husband. And after service, she introduced him, said, Pastor, this is my husband. I told you I was going to bring him. He said, well, I sure am glad to meet you, sir. Are you a Christian? And she spoke up right snottily like, said, well, I guess he is. He's a Baptist preacher. He said, my friend, my lady friend, that's no sign that he's saved. And they got mad and never did come back. So you see, they don't want to be alarmed. They don't want to be awakened. The average individual is so wrapped up in modernism that Satan has held out there as a carrot to make it appealing. The modern day church, my friend, modern day ministry is appealing to folks. It has to be made appealing or folks won't have anything to do with it. I know the modern church today, they have a young people's church, they call it. They have a brass band up on the stage there with trombones and saxophones and bass drums and clarinets and horns. And they blow on those things and make a rock music. And it attracts young people there. And they don't want to be disturbed, my friend. No, they do not want to be disturbed. That's Satan's trick. That's what we're going to be looking at here for the next few days. Looking at Satan's imitation ministry. He can imitate everything that the Lord does except give life. Satan can heal. He can do wonders, miracles, but he can't give life, my friend. The old travelers are going to be true to you if it takes the hide off. And oftentimes it does take the hide off. It peels the hide right down to the bone, my friend. But the scriptures do that, not the old travelers. The scripture says the soul that sinneth it shall die. Folks tell me I'm too dogmatic. Well, that's dogmatic. I wish I could sit down by your side, drink a cup of coffee there at your kitchen table, and maybe eat a piece of pumpkin pie. But I would like to hear from you. I appreciate every one of you who has written. And my mailing address is Radio Missions, Post Office Box 1810, Walker, Louisiana, 70785. And my phone number here, area code 225-664-8658. Until tomorrow, goodbye and God bless you.
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0: This is the Gospel Hour, making known to this nation the gospel of Jesus Christ. 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
1: Hello, everyone, and welcome to a new week of broadcast on the Gospel Hour. I'm David Green, director of the Gospel Hour, inviting you to stay tuned with us not only today, but every day this week as we continue our tradition of bringing you beautiful Christian music and inspiring preaching and teaching from the Word of God as preached by my late father, Dr. Oliver B. Green. Today and all of this week, we continue with our series on the cross of Christ. And just before we get to all of that, I want to remind you to listen after the message for our new gift offer. This is the last week of this offer. But right now, we're going to hear that great old song, A Child of the King. Enjoy the music, and then Dr. Green.

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1: Lead us, our gracious Heavenly Father, as we study today, may souls be born again, may believers be strengthened in the inner man. We ask it in Jesus' name and for His sake, amen. I'm preaching on the cross, delivering a series of messages on Calvary, the blood of the Lamb. The text, but we preach Christ crucified, Christ the power of God, and the wisdom of God. 1 Corinthians 1, 23 and 24. We preach Christ crucified, Christ the power of God, and the wisdom of God. Now, last week, I pointed out, day by day, four things found in Hebrews 9 and 10. I just give you the outline briefly. We see the perfect Savior who did the perfect work, not a perfect work, the perfect work. We see the perfect work that the Savior accomplished. We see the work here in these chapters. And then the third thing, we see the perfect provision found in the perfect Savior through the perfect work He accomplished. And then the fourth thing, the perfect outcome of the perfect work accomplished by the Savior. The outcome of the work in our heart through the Holy Spirit. Now, we studied those four things last week. Now, today, I'm going to point out what I mentioned last week, but we did not study. In these two chapters, you find the word once seven times. Now, I don't think this is an accident at all. Numbers mean a lot in the Bible, and I can't get on that today because that is another series of sermons. Numbers have a meaning. Three, of course, refers to deity. That is, three persons, one God manifest in three persons. And there are many numbers in the Bible. 3, 7, 5, 40, and so on. Now, once is mentioned seven times, and that's the number of perfection. In Hebrews 9, 7, but under the second went he, the high priest, alone, once every year. Now, I emphasized last week when we studied the thing that God did, that is, in this chapter, we see that God was satisfied, and the sacrifice that Jesus made was satisfaction 100% to God in every respect, and I emphasize that. Now, the thing that I'd like to emphasize today, God's anointed high priest was God's representative during the old economy under the law, and he went into the Holy of Holies one time a year. He went not without blood, not without blood, blood for his own

sins and blood for the sins of the people. He did this once a year. Now, Jesus did it once for all, forever, never to be repeated. Look at verse 12. Neither by the blood of goats, calves, but by his own blood he entered in once into the holy place, having obtained eternal redemption for us. Now, we see in chapter 10 that the high priest went into the place of offering, and he offered many times blood, day by day, week by week, month by month, year by year, that is in the outer court, of course, not in the Holy of Holies, once there, only once each year. But in the outer court, they offered daily. There were sacrifices offered daily for the sins of the people, and they offered the same sacrifice for the same sin over and over and over again. Now, Jesus, the fulfillment of all the sacrifices and all of the Old Testament symbols and emblems and days and feasts and offerings and everything, Jesus, the perfect sacrifice, he entered one time and only one. Not with the blood of calves or lambs or turtle doves, but he entered with his own blood once. And in that one entering, through that one offering, he obtained eternal redemption for us. Eternal redemption for us. Now, the thing that I'm trying to do is get across to you the divine fact, the settled fact, that Jesus Christ, the Son of God, offered the one sacrifice for sin that satisfied God once for all, forever, never to be repeated. Jesus will never die again. He will never offer blood again. He offered his own pure, righteous, holy, sinless blood. And through the offering, he obtained eternal redemption. Eternal redemption. Now that's the second time. The first time the high priest went into the Holy of Holies once each year. The second time, we read that Jesus, God's Son, the Lamb, did not go with the blood of calves and goats and so forth, but he went by his own blood, and when he entered once, that settled it forever. And there's not one thing you can do, give, live, be, or not be that will add anything to God's perfect offering for sin. Now, the third one is found in verse 26. Verse 25, to get the connection. Nor yet that he should offer himself often, as the high priest entereth into the holy place every year with blood of others. Now, that points back to verse 7. The high priest, God's anointed priest, entered into the Holy of Holies one time each year with the blood of others, that is, animals. But now watch, verse 26. For then must he often have suffered since the foundation of the world, but now once. In the end of the world hath he appeared to put away sin by the sacrifice of himself. Jesus appeared once, and he offered one sacrifice, and the one sacrifice paid the sin debt forever, and God is satisfied concerning sin and the debt paid by the Lamb, his only begotten Son, and that offering will never, never, never be offered again. Now, let me tell you something, and I beg you to listen carefully, because it's so easy to misunderstand, especially on the radio. When you read what I say in a book, you can go back and read it again. But when I make a statement on the radio, if you don't get it, if I don't repeat it, then it's gone. Now listen very carefully to what I'm going to say. Beloved, the most difficult thing for me or any other minister to do is to get it across to people that there is not one thing that you can do to add to God's

redemption. I'm talking about redemption. Jesus offered his blood, and the blood that Jesus offered satisfied God concerning the sin debt, and satisfied God forever, and satisfied God concerning every sinner that's ever lived. That is, during the course of time, of course, in the Old Testament, some would not come naturally, and in this day, some do not come. But Jesus died for the sins of the whole world. And God sent not his Son into the world to condemn the world, but that the world through him might be saved. John's Gospel 3:17 and 1 John 2:1-2. Jesus died for the sins of the whole world. Now hear me carefully. You cannot do anything to redeem yourself. You cannot do anything to add to redemption. You must receive God's perfect redemption by faith. Now, you say, Brother Green, I must give up my sinning. You do not give up sinning, my friend, to be redeemed. If you're a drunkard, you do not give up drinking to be redeemed. Drinking departs because you are redeemed. You do not give up anything to be redeemed. You present your body a living sacrifice to be an effective witness, a good soldier, an obedient child. But to become a child of God, you do not give up anything. You receive the finished work of God through his Son, Jesus. Redemption is by receiving. Redemption is by accepting. And there is not one thing you can do but receive the gift of God. Believe on the Lord Jesus Christ, and thou shalt be saved. As many as received him, to them gave he power to become the sons of God, even to them that believe on his name. You cannot do anything to help pay for your sins. They are already paid for. Now, your sins are paid for. The debt has been paid. Atonement has been made. And the ransom has been satisfied. And all in this world any poor sinner can do, moral or wicked, makes no difference how moral you may be if you're lost, or how ungodly and how wicked you may be. There's only one thing you can do, and that is receive by faith Jesus, who offered the one offering. But now, once in the end of the world, hath he appeared to put away sin by the sacrifice of himself. He did not enter with the blood of animals. He entered with his own blood. All right? The fourth one is found in verse 27. And as it is appointed unto men once to die. You're going to die, my friend. You have an appointment once to die. Yes. If Jesus tarries, you'll die. Now, there are some who will be caught out in the rapture, born-again believers. If Jesus should come today, and you're a born-again believer, you would cheat death. That is, you'd be changed in the twinkling of an eye. But it is appointed unto man once to die. Why? Because through the disobedience of one man, namely Adam, death moved upon all men. Sin moved upon all men, and death by sin. Romans 5. So it is appointed unto men once to die. Now, you won't die but once either. You've read lately where men have been brought back to life. They were not dead. Their heart might have stopped. I don't doubt that hearts have been started after they stopped beating. In fact, I personally had that experience, and I didn't know it until about 4 months after it occurred during the surgery that I had in January 1970. When I had a malignant tumor removed, a very grave, a massive operation, my heart did stop, and due to the quick thinking and the ability of my surgeon, one of the finest that ever went in an operating room, due to his alertness and knowledge, he revived my heart. My heart actually stopped beating. Now, it's possible, but I didn't die.
My friend, when you're dead, you're gone. They won't bring you back. No, no. When you're dead, I'll guarantee you, you won't be brought back. Your heart may stop, and you may stop breathing for a few seconds. You can't your heart can't stop too long, because if it does, naturally brain cells die, and that means the end, of course. But I'm talking about it's possible for a heart to stop for a few seconds and for an alert doctor to revive that heartbeat. That's possible. But mister, when you're pronounced dead, there is no doctor on this earth that'll ever bring you back. It is appointed unto men, once to die. Now you have a date with death. Then number 5 is in the next verse. So Christ was once offered. Men die. It is appointed unto men once to die. So Christ was once offered. That is, he died once too, but he'll never die again. He said in Revelation, I am he that was dead, and behold, I am alive forevermore, and I have the keys of hell and death. Now, Jesus died once, but he'll never die again. If you are a sinner, you'll die physically, then you'll die eternally in the lake of fire. The sinner dies eternally. The believer departs this life to be with the Lord immediately. To be absent from the body is to be present with the Lord. Now listen, so Christ was once offered to bear the sins of many. Once offered, never to be offered again. He died never to die again. That's number 5. Number 6, it's in verse 2 of chapter 10. For then would not have, well, of course, verse 1 tells us that the law, having a shadow of good things to come and not the very image of the things, can never, with those sacrifices which they offered year by year continually, make the comers perfect. Now these sacrifices could not make the comers perfect. For then would they not have ceased to be offered, because that the worshippers once purged. The worshippers once purged, that's the 6th time, should have had no more conscience of sins. But those sacrifices could not take away sin. They brought remembrance of sin every year. Now, once purged, that is, when the blood of the Lamb Jesus Christ, the Lamb of God, the Son of God, when his blood purges your heart once, it is perfectly purged. You possess eternal redemption through the one sacrifice, namely his blood. Now, the 7th time once is mentioned is precious. In verse 10 of chapter 10, by the which will we are sanctified through the offering of the body of Jesus Christ once for all. Sanctified through the offering of the body of Jesus Christ once for all. And every priest standeth daily ministering and offering oftentimes the same sacrifices which can never take away sins. But this man, after he had offered one sacrifice for sins, forever sat down on the right hand of God. Yes, we are sanctified through the offering of the body of Jesus Christ once for all. Hallelujah. Praise God. What a Savior. The high priest went in once each year. Jesus entered once with his own blood into the holy place. Then he entered once in the end of the world to take away sin by the sacrifice of himself. It is appointed unto men once to die. So Christ was once offered. Christ died once, but he'll never die again. Number 6. If the blood of animals could have taken away sins, worshippers once purged would have no more conscience of sin, but they did. Therefore, through the offering of the body of Christ once, we are not only redeemed, but we are sanctified, glory to God, once for all, forever. Hallelujah. I'm so thankful for the offering
that Jesus offered, the sacrifice that Jesus made, the gift that he gave, the ransom that he paid, the redemption that is mine,

0: week of our gift offer, Elma. We've had a great response to this offer, and I want to thank everyone who has already ordered, and some have called back and ordered additional sets of this offer. And you're always welcome to do that. But be sure, if you cannot order today, to write down the information so that you can order in the next couple of weeks. Now, Gift Offer M contains our newest publication from the Gospel Hour, plus several items to go along with that, including 5 copies of a wonderful 4-page tract that I know you will love to use in your witnessing ministry. 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It's a perfect bound book, 98 pages long in the text, but also additional pages of a timeline of the Gospel Hour ministry, a composite photo of various parts of the Gospel Hour through the years, and other items. And why is this book so important right now? Well, this is the 50th year since my father passed away back in 1976. And I wanted to honor his memory, and we put together this book with some writings from my dad, looking forward to what we have to look for in heaven and after we pass away. Of course, the title is based on Psalm 30, verse 5, which says, in part, weeping may endure for a night, but joy cometh in the morning. Now, in addition to that, we're going to send you a color photo of my father, 5x7, a special bookmark we have created commemorating these 50 years, and as I said before, the 4-page tract, 5 copies. So, to get all of these great items in Offer M, just ask for Offer M and send your gift of at least $15. Here's how to make your donation.
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0: 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The time is now 12 noon and time for the news. 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
3: AP News. Good morning. I'm Ed Donahue. Ontario Premier Doug Ford tells the AP Ronald Reagan would be throwing up over President Trump's trade policies. He says Canada should be ready to cut electricity and critical minerals to the U.S. if the trade fight worsens. President Trump is threatening 50% tariffs on Canadian automobiles, car parts, and steel starting January 1st. U.S. Trade Representative Jamison Greer was asked about possible retaliation.
4: I'll just keep that to myself for now. We're preparing options for the president. Again, I think this is a little bit of a tempest in a teapot. The tariffs went into place over the weekend, which we warned about for a long time. They only cover about 5% of Canadian trade and only 0.06% of U.S. overall consumption. So we'll see.
3: The U.S. and Canada are each blaming the other for the collapse of negotiations. Iran's currency hit a record low as the U.S. prepares to announce new sanctions. Stocks are mixed. The military says U.S. forces struck another vessel in the eastern Pacific, killing two people accused of drug trafficking. An out-of-control wildfire being blamed on humans in Reno, Nevada, jumped over fire trucks.
5: They made it difficult for crews to reach hotspots. Authorities were urging 90,000 residents to evacuate, including Ruby De La Torre.
6: I literally want to cry and go back for all my stuff, but, I just pretty much got what I thought I needed, and now I'm just trying to go.
5: At least six people, including three first responders and three civilians, were injured. Teresa Lashin also had to evacuate.
7: Oh, my gosh, I'm still scared to death. It's like, You don't know if the winds are going to shift and it's going to get worse.
5: The Hawk Fire began Saturday and winds are expected to make it more unpredictable. Meanwhile, officials would not say whether it was deliberately set or an accident. I'm Julie Walker.
3: A source tells the AP Deshaun Watson has won the competition to be the Cleveland Browns starting quarterback. This is AP News.
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8: Here's news for WSYD and WPAQ. In Virginia, according to the Virginia Department of Health, there are currently six human cases of West Nile virus in Virginia, including one in the eastern region. The positive mosquito reports of West Nile virus indicate that the virus is active in the environment and it's something generally seen in late summer and early fall in Virginia. VDH says people should take precautions to protect themselves from mosquito bites by using an EPA-approved insect repellent, wearing protective clothing, and by removing any opportunities for mosquito breeding sites in and around their property. Legendary filmmaker Ken Burns has joined the fight against a new Valley Link project slated to bring over 250 miles of power lines to parts of Virginia, West Virginia, and Maryland. The Emmy Award-winning documentarian released a video expressing concerns about the proposed Valley North project, which he said would, quote, plow through much of West Virginia, including Jefferson County and the Shenandoah Valley. In his video, Burns cited the impacted county's significance in America's shared history, including how soldiers from Shepherdstown were among the

0: first to join George Washington in the American Revolution and how Civil War battles took place on those grounds. In North Carolina, according to a new survey from the American Enterprise Institute, charter schools in states with expansive school choice initiatives are losing students to those programs, and many of their leaders expect the losses to continue. North Carolina was not surveyed, but with a top 10 charter law and a universal voucher program entering its third year, it fits the profile of states that were. The pattern may already be taking shape here. Lawmakers removed income limits on opportunity scholarships in 2023, and in the second year of universal eligibility, private schools added 8,260 students and 67 schools, the largest one-year jump in school count in more than four decades. A new report shows that 9 out of 10 best public high schools in North Carolina are schools of choice, not schools that students are assigned to. The state's top 10 schools include 4 early colleges, 3 magnet schools, and 2 charter schools. The lone traditional public school on the list is Green Level High in Cary, which ranks number 8 in the state and number 317 nationally. The annual best high schools list is one of the most widely watched report cards on American public education, grading them on measures including college readiness, test performance, and graduation rates. The early college at Guilford holds the state's top spot for the fourth consecutive year. Closer to home, Surrey County has fallen short of the threshold needed for state assistance following the flooding early this month. According to a report from the county's Office of Emergency Management, state law mandates that 25 homes must have sustained uninsured losses of 40% or more. A comprehensive damage assessment by local officials discovered that, despite identifying more than 220 impact sites from the flood, the number of qualifying homes needed to receive state funding was not sufficient. The city of Mount Airy is reportedly still in the process of evaluating the degree of assistance available to city residents. That's news for WSYD and WPAQ.
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3: 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Looking at the forecast this afternoon, sunny with a high near 85 degrees with a northwest wind, 3 to 5 mile per hour. Tonight, mostly clear with a low around 59 degrees, and on Tuesday, sunny with a high near 86 degrees, and on Tuesday night, mostly clear with a low around 62. Then on Wednesday, a slight chance of showers and thunderstorms after 2 p.m., mostly sunny otherwise, with a high near 87 degrees with a calm wind and a 20% chance of precipitation. And on Wednesday night, a chance of showers and thunderstorms between 8 p.m. and 2 a.m., mostly cloudy with a low around 65 degrees with a 40% chance of precipitation. Currently, it is 79 degrees and sunny here at WPAQ at 8 minutes past 12 noon.
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1: What am I doing hanging around?
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2: And taking a look at your Surrey Communications weather forecast. This afternoon, sunny with a high near 85 degrees with a northwest wind, 3 to 5 mile per hour. Tonight, mostly clear with a low around 59 degrees. And on Tuesday, sunny with a high near 86 and a calm wind. And on Tuesday night, mostly clear with lows around 62. Then on Wednesday, a slight chance of showers and thunderstorms after 2 p.m., mostly sunny with a high near 87 degrees with a 20% chance of precipitation. And on Wednesday night, a chance of showers and thunderstorms between 8 p.m. and 2 a.m., mostly cloudy with a low around 65 degrees with a 40% chance of precipitation. Currently, it is 80 degrees and sunny here in Mount Airy, North Carolina, and that is your weather forecast brought to us by Surrey Communications. We'll be back.
3: 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This is Tommy Morrison with this week's Mount Airy Football Update. 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

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That was Mac Wiseman. 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

0: Welcome to the Between Round Show with Kevin Piles. Got my boss lady, Darina Piles, here with me today.
1: Happy Monday.
0: We're glad you guys are on the stool with us in a fight for a happy, successful, and healthy life. We got a good show today that I think everybody could apply this. We're going to talk about how to bring more peace into your life, and I think everybody could use a little more peace.
1: Absolutely.
0: At the end of the day, I think that's one of the things it's all about.
1: Mm-hmm.
0: And very important, so we'll do a quick commercial break and get back and we'll learn some about peace.
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0: Welcome back to the Between Round Show with Kevin Piles. You're now on the stool in a fight for a happy, successful, and healthy life. We're glad you're with us today. We did want to note, my wife reminded me to mention that we have started a Piles Jiu-Jitsu Express location at Primetime Performance right there beside Mount Airy High School. They're an athletic training center for athletes and others, but they've got a really good staff there for athletic training, guys that have lived it, guys that played professional sports and were able to go through those training camps and then bring back their knowledge that they learned, you know, to apply it to local athletes here, which is great.
1: Yeah.
0: Because it's definitely different when you're a high-level athlete. You've got a lot at your disposal, and you get a lot better than, weekend certification sometimes,
1: mm-hmm.
0: you know, from personal training cert. So that's nice. And so we've just had so much demand for it, and it's only going to be one day a week right now. It's going to be Wednesdays from 5:45 to 6:45. It's a separate membership from our main academy because it's just an express location and you only have one time a week available. But come by. You can try a free class Wednesdays, 5:45 to 6:45 at Primetime Performance beside Mount Airy High School.
1: Yeah, and that's for ages 12 and up.
0: Yep, 12 and up, younger by appointment. So if there is someone a little bit younger but maybe they've trained before or they're an exceptional athlete, they might could still get in. So we'll do that by approval.
1: Mm-hmm.
0: But it's mostly going to be for 12 and up. And then, you know, people can convert that membership if they want to train at the main academy and actually learn a little bit more.
1: Mm-hmm.
0: Because jiu-jitsu is a little tough at one day a week. But if you don't have any time, it's better than nothing,
1: yes,
0: you know, for sure. And can
1: yes.
0: definitely expose you. Great stress relief. So that's going to be a very interesting thing. Starts Wednesday. What's that, 2 days from now?
1: Mm-hmm.
0: So we're excited about that. We're currently training for a couple things. One of our athletes is getting ready to fight on a big show with some of the most famous grapplers in the world right now.
1: Yeah, very
0: and so
1: exciting.
0: That's a no-gi, which is no uniform. It'd be more like wrestling. with leg locks and different things. So he'll be fighting on that. That'll be a televised event, and so that's cool. And then him and my daughter are both competing in the World Championships in Las Vegas, no gi, without the uniform in a few weeks after that.
1: Super excited. That'll be a very jam-packed event with athletes all around the world there. So super excited.
0: Yeah, the biggest one of the year for no gi for IBJJF for sure. So let's talk about peace and what we want to accomplish. So by the end of this show, you'll have basically probably three or four evidence-based pillars for peace. You'll have one breathing practice because that is so good to kind of reset your body and slow your heart rate. And then a short daily routine that can actually shift your baseline calm because that's important.
1: And I just want to say, before you get started with all that, we had such a great feedback last week's show where you took the listeners through the meditation and the positive affirmations and the breath work that you did. Such a good feedback from that. So, maybe we can replay that at some point because we had lots of people asking us about that and inquiring about doing that more or wanting to be able to access that more readily on a daily basis on that. But I also want to say about this issue today that I think this is a perfect timing for this topic because of what the holidays coming up.
0: Yeah.
1: And I think that while people look forward to the holidays, for the most part, it still is a stressful time, and you need to be able to really keep focused on the reason for the holidays and, keeping your peace. It's crazy because starting probably about 2 weeks ago, I've already seen people, chomping at the bit to put the Christmas trees up, and we haven't even gotten through Thanksgiving yet. But to each their own on that. But I do think with that kind of rush and just the rigmarole of going through gifts and families and being here and doing this for, whatever they may have on their plate, I think this is a great topic to cover today.
0: Yeah, you just stressed me out thinking about it.
1: No, sorry, let's not think about it.
0: No, but you're right. It is easy to lose focus, And I do think that if you can get your spiritual life correct, that there is a peace that the world don't understand.
1: Yes.
0: I mean, and Jesus says that, and that's very practical if you understand how to manifest that into your life. But with that thing that you said, I've done that twice today. So that affirmations that I did the other day, I've done it twice today. I always do it when I first start to wake up. I'll wake up the same time every day with no alarm clock. Been doing that for years. As soon as I wake up, I just lay there and I listen to one right away when you're groggy because your conscious mind's not that involved. So it's almost like I try to go back to sleep for about 15 minutes, but you really don't. And then I always listen to that when I'm in the sauna, and I do the sauna every day. And so I always listen to it in there because I'm in the sauna 20 minutes, and those usually take me about 18, and so that's perfect.
1: Yeah.
0: But when I say peace, what I mean is a sustained reduction in stress or reactivity. I mean improved sleep and improved mood throughout the day, and I mean a greater sense of calm in your daily life. So basically fewer moments of racing heart, confused thinking, stinking thinking, and terrible sleep. So we want to do fewer moments of that and more moments of peace. And, why does it matter? Peace isn't luxury. It's basically preventive medicine. I think it's probably one of the best things that you can have because I truly believe, after studying this stuff for years, in longevity, that stress is one of the biggest robbers of life that there is, even more so than some bad choices in your eating habits and other habits. I think stress is a secret one that is the worst of all of them.
1: And I don't think people just take it seriously.
0: Right. You don't think about it really being medicine.
1: Yes.
0: But chronic stress, they've proven time and time again that it increases your risk for anxiety, depression, cardiovascular problems. So, these practices are truly health interventions, not just like, oh, this is nice to have,

0: So the first one we want to think about ties into the last show, which is mindfulness, which is kind of like meditation. So, but if you can even do 10 minutes of focused attention of something mindfulness daily, 5 days a week, for at least maybe a couple months, you would just be so much better off, you know. And the one that we did last week is a beautiful example of that. Mm-hmm. That's a perfect one to do because you're getting mindful into your own life. You're manifesting things into your own life. You're focusing on your breath. You're focusing on the energy coming into your body and your life force through your heart and connecting that to the universal life force. And that's beautiful to do every day, and that's a perfect one. And anytime your mind gets off track, just bring it right back and think about your breath. I think the reason we got such a positive feedback and a lot of feedback on that was because it guided people.
1: Yes.
0: You know, they, by the time they tried to think of something different, I was saying something else,
1: right,
0: and they was trying to repeat it.
1: Yes.
0: So you don't have enough time to get too far off track.
1: Mm-hmm. And I think that's a very valuable thing that you bring up there as well, because most people just don't know how to start or if they're doing it correctly when they're doing it. So I think helping someone, having someone help to guide you through that is just really priceless, because, you know, you're saying 10 minutes. I know the one we did last week was a little bit longer, but, you know, you can fit time in. You know, that's not a lot of time to fit in for your help. You know?
0: Right. Right. Well, I've already done it twice today.
1: Yes.
0: You know, and I'll probably do it again, like right mm-hmm. before bed, mm-hmm. you know, because it's not something that I feel like I have to do. I feel so much better,
1: yes,
0: and so much more powerful mm-hmm. when I do it. And I'm constantly manifesting miracles into my life all the time.
1: Mm-hmm.
0: So
1: manifesting that, miracles.
0: Yep. I'm in flow with the rhythm of abundance. All right. So, you know, 10 minutes, if, you know, if that's too much to start with three and do it twice a day, you know, just anything to start. And the biggest principle of that is just remember, as soon as your mind wanders, just take it to your breath, because it'll always be happening. And you can just don't fight what you're doing, or don't get upset that you thought of something else. Just bring it back to your breath and then go right back to what you're doing. And there's really nothing wrong you can say. So you could just make up stuff,
1: mm-hmm.
0: But it's all good. You know, and nothing yep. has doubt in it, and nothing has, you don't wrap it in unbelief. It's just, and it's always on the positive. Like, you know, don't let me be sick would be something I would never say.
1: Right.
0: You know, I am manifesting my health and longevity daily. You know, it's always going to be the positive side of the coin that you reference, for sure. There are randomized trials and recent meta-analysis which show mindfulness programs actually do reduce depressive and anxiety symptoms versus control groups. And there are certain musics, I think I gave one on here one time, actually on Spotify, I think the song, I think it's called Weighted, which they put up against an anti-anxiety or depressive medication, and it actually outperformed it. But they use certain tones.
1: Mm-hmm.
0: I can pull that up before we go if you remind me. But it's great. It's a stress reliever, and so it's great. And so that's good. One of the other things that is so underrated is doing like 150 minutes per week of moderate exercise, like a brisk walk, 30 to 45 minute sessions of aerobics with light resistance. But walking is really one of the best, most researched, which is great. You know, men typically end up dying of some cardiovascular disease because they don't do enough cardio. They lift weights. And then women don't lift enough weights and break a hip and don't get over it,
1: mm-hmm.
0: you know, and have osteoporosis or something where they hadn't done enough weight-bearing exercise. So society's a little backwards on that. We
1: yes.
0: need to mix it up a little bit. But a brisk walk, I think it's like 10,000 steps a day, which is a lot, you know, but if you look at all day, it's not. But it's better if you do it all together, you know. I do 5 miles a day.
1: Mm-hmm.
0: And that's in addition to any working out that I do. You know, I work out with my kids, and I work out with my kids with jiu-jitsu and doing different things and teaching. But this is something different, you
1: and
0: know.
1: Guess what? It's free.
0: It is free.
1: Walking is free.
0: It is free. I missed you today, though. I wanted you to go with me, but you had to take your car in.
1: Yeah.
0: But
1: I'm manifesting a miracle on my car, by the way.
0: Yeah, it goes. That's good. Because it goes by faster when you're with me. But
1: yeah.
0: But I do two things. Sometimes, like today, I listen. Usually takes me about 120 minutes, you know,
1: mm-hmm.
0: To do it.

0: to do 5 miles, maybe not quite that long, but I'll do about 40 minutes. I'll listen to a book or something on the way out, and then on my way back, I'll usually do something like Kris Kristofferson radio or Johnny Cash radio, and I get all those good old country songs, and I just good vibe it on the way back. So I do some education on the way out and some breathing exercises. I do that while I do it, and then I listen to good vibing on the way back.
1: So much good stuff you can take advantage of during that time if you carve it out for yourself, and I think that's what people have to do is commit to it and just carve it out for their own, for their self.
0: Well, and, you know, you really do have to be accountable for your health and make it part of your plan, because there's always time.
1: Mm-hmm.
0: You know, I don't ever accept somebody saying I just ain't got time, because there's time. You can get up earlier. You can do something. You can shave time off. You can make it happen, but you just have to be committed and you have to be accountable. But you want to aim for a pace when you're walking, something like that, something where you can speak in short sentences, but you couldn't sing. You know, you couldn't carry a tune because you'd be breathing too hard.
1: Yeah.
0: Because evidence, you know, systematic reviews show that exercise produces moderate reductions in depressive and anxiety symptoms. Consistent walking also lowers risk of depression, and it increases your chances of longevity by like 38%.
1: Oh, wow.
0: Adds to your life. So it's definitely great. It's great for blood pressure and that stuff, too. But you got to be kind of consistent with it, you know, and for sure. And then another really important thing for peace is understanding proper sleep. This was always one of my worst ones. I still think it's probably one of my areas that I try to focus on the most now. Mm-hmm. I try to do better. Because when you're thinking a lot and you're doing a lot, sometimes you don't wind down appropriately. And there is no doubt, 100%, that not being on a phone or looking at a screen at least 60 minutes before bed increases your chance of a good night's sleep. 100%. Every study's proven it over and over and over. Even with the blockers and the screen things, it's just not as good. You know, you need to look into that sunlight. We've talked about that when you first get up in the morning. If you can gaze into the horizon and look into that first thing for 15 minutes while you're doing some breathing or something, that sets your melatonin, it sets your circadian rhythms.
1: Mm-hmm.
0: So if you're off track, that will reset you quick, because that's innately implanted in you. And so you can get it on track. In about 3 days, you can have your systems back set. And then at night, you know, we're supposed to be going to bed when it's dark, so we're supposed to be going to bed earlier. But those screens trick our brain.
1: Mm-hmm.
0: And when it sees that light, it secretes the wrong hormones, and then you're getting your rhythm off again.
1: So are you saying now with the time change that I should be going to bed at 5?
0: You
1: would
0: should
1: that
0: go
1: be
0: to,
1: great?
0: You should go to bed probably at 5.
1: That sounds great.
0: Yeah. I figured you would like that. Yeah, you'll make time for that. Yeah. But there's a few things I need you to do before you go to bed.
1: Sorry, I'll have my phone off.
0: I'll just sit beside you. But, you know, if you can do that, another thing that they're proving is try to keep lights away from your bedroom. Your bedroom does need to be cool. Like, they have proven that a cooler room does foster a better sleep.
1: I love a cold bedroom.
0: Yeah. Mm-hmm. So, you know, you can crack your window a little bit, let a little bit of cold air seep in. That's what I usually do. But a cool room is better, or you can also get the cooling mattress pads and things. And, you know, I've been reading a lot of research on sleeping on 100% pure linen. And it's got 5,000 hertz of frequency.
1: Oh, wow.
0: And they're saying that your body rests, like, way better. And I've joined a couple groups just to find, like I usually do, and follow real people talking about it. And so far what I'm reading is people's actually saying, you know, this is something that's actually working for me.
1: Wow.
0: And so, you know, I'm going to do some more research on it. But I think there's something even that biblical about sleeping on linen. You know, I hadn't done my research, but I did read one little remark on that, so I'm going to check into it. But that's important. And then, you know, target for 7 to 9 hours of sleep for most adults. Some need a little more. Some need a little less. I don't usually need but about 7 hours, really six.
1: Mm-hmm.
0: You know, I seem to perform great as long as I get good sleep.
1: Mm-hmm.
0: I know you need a little more than that to feel the same. So everybody's a little different. So you do have to find your kind of vibe on that.
1: Mm-hmm.
0: Another thing, another pillar, and pillar number four is your social connection and gratitude. We're just going to kind of tie those together. But, you know, I've said before, where the most sedentarians lived, they found a little village in Italy, and they found that, you know, they ate a Mediterranean-style diet, and so they got some fatty fish. They ate smaller portions of meat. Everything was fresh, you know, and wasn't processed food. So all those things. But they found other villages that did the same thing and didn't have as many sedentarians, and so they was trying to figure out. It was really confusing them. Like, why are these people have more when everything seems to be the same? And then they found that that little village did like community meals twice a week, to where the whole community came in and everybody brought food, kind of like a homecoming at church. And they would get around and they would laugh and tell jokes. People would move to different tables and talk, and they just had camaraderie, talked to each other about problems, you know, good things, cheered each other up, laughed. And so they started studying, and they said that social connection is majorly important in how long you stay on the planet.
1: That is so awesome.
0: You know, and I think that's one good thing that, you know, churches bring to the right church, can bring a lot of that camaraderie and people that check on you and care about you, and you realize that the world's not all bad, you know. And so, you know, if you can try to find a group to do that with. You know, I was talking to Sabrina last week, and I was saying, I really think that's why so many people tell us that jiu-jitsu's their therapy, jiu-jitsu's their therapy. I know our culture there is great, you know, because it's like a surfing vibe, you know, every day. We've got the banging music that is banging, by meaning that it's just very nice sound system, so it's so rich.
1: Yes.
0: You don't have to have it blasting, but it's rich, and you can feel the music. And then the people are laughing, and we have such a good time, and then you're breaking a sweat, and you're moving your body. So there's so many things that happens at once. Jiu-jitsu is complicated, and it's complex, so you can't really get distracted because you're thinking about, okay, my left hand goes here. I'm on my right knee. I got to turn my head down. You know, so you forget about everything. And I think that's one of the reasons people say that. It's that social connection. And jiu-jitsu, I think, a little bit uniquely has a little more of that because it's got so many things into one.
1: Yes. And I think it's intimate at the same time, where maybe other things aren't quite as intimate. You know, if you're playing, you know, a team sport or something more.
0: Yeah.
1: But jiu-jitsu is just more you're connecting because you have a partner.
0: Yeah.
1: And then you rotate partners, but you're connecting with those people more on one-on-one, too.
0: Yeah, I agree. And so, you know, if you can aim for at least three, you know, a good place to start would be at least three meaningful social contacts per week. If you can't get out and do a social, you know, interaction with a group of people, which is best. So a lot of, you know, people, once they retire, they go to Hardee's and eat breakfast and they laugh and talk.
1: Yes.
0: And I mean, that's actually good.
1: Yes.
0: And I think the laughing and talking outweighs the greasy fried steak that you probably got on your biscuit. You know? It's probably still good. If you can't do that, then you need to call somebody and talk to somebody. But don't make it a pity party. You don't want to call and start talking about your problems. You don't want to call somebody who just talks about their problems or just their self. You know, you want to talk to somebody meaningful that'll joke a little and just, you know, ask about you and, you know, just cheer you up. They're out there. You just have to find them. So that would be good. A daily gratitude ritual, we've talked about this probably four different times on this show as part of your morning vision quest. We call it a vision quest because, you know, that's what the Indians used to do with their little ones to let them get a direction for their life. And so I always liked that when I read it in books. And so I like to call my morning ritual a vision quest because I'm resetting the direction of my life every day. And I do it every day. But gratitude's, you know, one of the first things that I do after the cold shower. Because there's nothing to be grateful for there.
1: You're grateful you had it done, got it done and over with.
0: But I'm out of it. I had to argue with myself this morning about that one. But I always feel better after I do it. But, you know, you can do like writing down three things that you're grateful for every morning in a little journal. Read it in the morning and then read it before you go to bed. That's a good thing to do. I also do gratitude in my walks. When I'm doing my walks, I do about a 3 to 5 minute, sometimes up to 7 or 10, of things that I'm grateful for. A lot of times I'm saying things that I'm grateful for that haven't even happened yet, like I do in the manifestation affirmations. So you're going ahead and feeling like you've accomplished it, and you've got to feel. The feeling is more important than the thought. You know, I've been really thinking on that, how to get this to people correctly.
1: Yes.
0: And thinking positive things like, okay, I'm going to be whatever it is, totally debt-free in next year, this year, whatever. I would put a date on it. But feeling the feeling that it's already happened is more important than the thought itself.
1: Oh, yes.
0: Like really feeling like, okay, mm-hmm. it has happened.
1: Mm-hmm.
0: Now, that's hard to do when theoretically you might know that it's not true yet, but you've got to say it is true, it just hasn't manifested.
1: Right.
0: And you just have to believe that there's another time zone that maybe you don't understand yet, and maybe in the quantum world that has happened and you just haven't seen it yet. And you have to believe that. And it could be, you know, getting in shape, losing weight, adding muscle, whatever it is. You know, that's very important. But, you know, there is lots of evidence about the social connection being a major predictor of physical and mental health. Gratitude interventions are the same. They produce measurable, small to moderate, even moderate increases in well-being in a randomized trial. I told you about that one study where they did it for like 3 weeks, and then the people that did the gratitude journaling reported a 20% increase in happiness mm-hmm. factor. But what was weird is they gave their three closest friends the same questionnaire about the person that did the study, and they all rated them up between 20 and 23%,
1: mm-hmm.
0: that they just noticed they were happier.
1: Yes.
0: And it turned out to be about a 20 or 23% increase in scores.
1: Yeah, I think it's important to think about when you're around those people that are, you may describe as bubbly or always just happy in general.
0: Like
1: you,
0: me?
1: Well, yeah. Well, you want to be around those people, and that, you know, you know those people, and they have lots of friends, and they probably have a big social setting, but you really think that makes sense because those type of people are just, it makes you feel good to be around them.
0: Yeah.
1: And how great would it be if you could be that person?
0: Right.
1: You practice being that person. And it sometimes, you know, people have more negative effects, whether it's environmental, they were raised socially, whatever. But if you can work on that yourself, recognize it, first recognize it, of course, and then realize it, then, you know, just think about what a difference your day-to-day life would be.
0: Yeah, and, you know, my belief is you have to be that person because, you know, you remember me teaching the kids this. I said when two people meet, somebody's always influenced.
1: Mm-hmm.
0: And if you're not the one doing the influencing, you're getting influenced.
1: Mm-hmm.
0: And that could be by a negative person.
1: Yeah.
0: And you can't accept that. So you be the positive one. You be the one that puts the influence on because people do, they gravitate to it. They follow it. They lead. They love it. They, you know, so it's very important. Last thing real quick is like a little brief breathing exercise that you're going to do. So one that I like to do, you can find it out if you look up HeartMath. There's an institute. You just start breathing in slow and then out. You can like breathe in on a four count, hold it for, you know, two count, and then breathe out slowly. And just start tapping on your heart with your two fingers like from your right hand. And then imagine your breath going through your heart, not through your lungs. You want to imagine your air coming into your heart, and then you're going to breathe in on a four, hold two, and then breathe out slowly. And you're just tapping on your heart so that it's easier to imagine the air coming in
1: mm-hmm.
0: and the air going out through your heart. And then while you're doing that, you want to focus on something that gives you a feeling of love. So it could be like a grandparent that is no longer with you, or it could be somebody that is with you, or your favorite pet. Something that makes you feel the feeling of love while you're doing the breath,
1: mm-hmm.
0: while you're breathing the air in through your heart. And you want to do that for 3 minutes. And, you know, you can drastically decrease stress hormones. And they've studied this, like, majorly, like that HeartMath Institute, that's all they do. They do that stuff, and they measure it, and they've got tons of research on it. And this simple little technique has been shown to do drastic things for immediate stress, like while you're in the moment, that it brings it down better than some medications or better than most medications, actually.
1: Fabulous.
0: And it's so simple,
1: mm-hmm.
0: you know. So you just breathe in on a four count, hold it maybe a two, breathe out slowly, just kind of get in a rhythm, and then tap on your heart with two fingers, maybe from your right hand. Imagine the air coming in and out through your heart. Then focus on something you love while you're doing that. and then you can connect to that. It only takes 3 minutes. The research shows in 3 minutes they can bring numbers down drastically. That's blood fabulous. Pressure, everything.
1: Yes.

0: So that's a good little start for you guys to bring more peace into your day. You know, I would say the number one thing is spiritual. You know, get your spiritual house in order, mm-hmm. because that's a peace that the world can't understand. So I can't explain that one no better than just doing it, mm-hmm. and accepting it and then manifest it into your life. And then you can add these three concrete things in, the four pillars, and then these exercises to gratitude and the breathing to help you kind of put some rubber to the road and boots on the ground with it. Mm-hmm. So I hope you manifest a little more peace this week. Come by and see us at Prime Time, 5:45 to 6:45 on Wednesdays, or at the Main Headquarters Academy. Come see us. Send us your messages like you've been doing. We love reading them. See you next week.
1: About 6 months ago, I was exhausted all the time. I had brain fog, no energy, and honestly thought that was just what getting older felt like. After coming to the Superhuman Institute, I felt like I've got my life back. I have more energy, I sleep better, and I actually look forward to my days again.
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0: There's the Zephyr Lightning Bolts and Ebenezer. Let's have a look at the weather forecast now, brought to us by Surrey Communications.
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0: And taking a look at your Surrey Communications weather forecast this afternoon, sunny with a high near 87 degrees with a northwest wind around 5 miles per hour. Tonight, mostly clear with lows around 57 degrees with a north wind. And on Tuesday, sunny with a high near 86. Tuesday night, mostly clear with lows around 62. And on Wednesday, a chance of showers and thunderstorms after 2 p.m. Mostly cloudy through mid-morning and becoming sunny with a high near 87 degrees on Wednesday with a 50% chance of precipitation. And on Wednesday night, a chance of showers and thunderstorms, mostly cloudy with a low around 66 degrees and a 50% chance precipitation on Wednesday night as well. Currently, it's 82 degrees and sunny here in Mount Airy, North Carolina, and that is your weather forecast brought to us by Surrey Communications.

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living in this glitter town. Ain't nobody got me down but you. I thought I'd finally won ahead, and everything I planned fell over.

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1: AP News, I'm Ed Donahue. President Trump is threatening more tariffs against Canada. Trade talks have faltered.
2: We've been under no illusions. We recognized from the start that America has changed.
1: Canadian Prime Minister Mark Carney says he is not backing down.
2: Canada will match Washington's new tariffs, dollar for dollar, in order to protect Canadian workers, farmers, families, and businesses. Our response will be concentrated in sectors such as steel, dairy, appliances, agricultural equipment, pulp and paper, and electronics.
1: On social media, President Trump wrote, Canada has been ripping off the United States of America for years. British Prime Minister Andy Burnham says the UK will help Ukraine make its own long-range missiles.
3: By sharing classified technical information for British components, Burnham was in Kyiv alongside other international leaders for

0: Ukraine's Independence Day.
1: What I see before me today is an unbroken country.
0: Burnham said defence firm MBDA will release to Ukraine details on UK-made parts for the Scalp missile to help the country assemble the weapons. The missile is the French-produced version of the UK's Storm Shadow, an air-launched high-precision missile with a range of more than 250 kilometres. Both use shared French and British technology. The missile is hard to detect and is designed to hit fixed targets such as hardened bunkers and key infrastructure. I'm Lawrence Brooks.
2: San Francisco 49ers owner Jed York was arrested in Ohio and pleaded no contest to misdemeanor charges. Court records show York was initially charged with engaging in prostitution, but prosecutors amended that to disorderly conduct. Sources tell the AP six people deported by the U.S. to Liberia last week resisted getting off the plane and instead were sent to Equatorial Guinea. More information at apnews.com. This is AP News.
3: Well, good afternoon. We have 82 degrees right now. Beautiful day out there. Kind of days you'd like to see all summer long. We might catch another one tomorrow. Northwest winds about 5 miles an hour. Humidity factor where you want, 42%. We haven't had that in a while, with a little bit of a northwesterly breeze. That, again, figures into a beautiful summer day. Highs might be around 86 or 87 today. Tonight, look at this one, 57 degrees. We start to get that 30-degree drop as we move toward the last few days of August, the last full week in August. And, again, a little bit of a northwesterly wind. Tomorrow, sunshine, 86 the high, overnight low 62. And Wednesday, 87 with sunshine. A change in wind direction that will bring about chance of rain in the middle part of the week. 50% chance of rain in the afternoon and evening. Overnight low Wednesday night, 66. And partly sunny and 86 on Thursday. About the same on Friday, actually. 86, 87, there is a 40% chance of rain briefly. And a chance of showers before 8 p.m. on Friday night. Overnight low 65. The weekend looking pretty good. Temperatures around 86 degrees with partly sunny, partly cloudy. Oh, you take your choice. 30% chance of rain Saturday and Sunday. Overnight lows just a tad above the mid-60s. So overnight low situation, you start to see it get out of the 70 range into the near the mid-60s. And as far as that case tonight, 57 degrees is what we're looking at. So, again, the last week in August looking very good. We stay away from that 90-degree mark. And even into the first few days, September. 82 degrees is our temperature.

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WPAQ in Mount Airy, North Carolina. We'll check the forecast out coming up at the top of the hour. Beautiful day. Days you'd like to have every day for summer. And I might get another one like it tomorrow. As a reminder, Little Mountain Baptist Church is holding their Summer's End Revival that started yesterday. And it goes all through the week through Friday with Evangelist Barry Wall and Pastor Bill Watson. Services today through Friday at 7:30 p.m. Also, a special Friday morning service at 10 a.m. Preachers call from the floor and a meal provided following the service. And special singing through the week. You'll hear groups like the Little Mountain Singers, Frankie Forrest, Joyful Sounds, Tucker Harmony, the Lawsons, Harrison Ridge, and Preacher Bill's Daughters. And that is at Little Mountain Baptist Church all this week through Friday the 28th at 7:30 each evening for the Summer's End Revival.

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1: AP News. I'm Ed Donahue. Treasury Secretary Scott Bessent announced a campaign against Iran.
2: Today, at President Trump's direction, the United States Treasury has begun Operation Economic Outcast.
1: Bessent says the campaign is similar to D-Day.
2: We are launching an economic onslaught against Iran's financial connections around the globe. Around the globe. Our objective is to sever every economic lifeline that sustains this tyrannical regime until Tehran stands alone.
1: Bessent says every country that tethers itself to Iran should expect to share in its isolation. Iran's currency has hit a record low, but Iran retains a key strategic advantage, its attacks and threats on ships in the Strait of Hormuz. Bessent was also asked about new U.S. tariffs against Canada.
2: They were offered quite a good deal last week. They chose to reject it. Unfortunately, Prime Minister Carney rose to power on an anti-American, anti-Trump platform.
1: Canadian Prime Minister Mark Carney says momentum for a trade deal with the U.S. reversed.
3: Canada is now the best connected economy in the world. Canadian businesses now enjoy tariff-free access to 1.5 billion consumers.
1: An 8-year-old girl in Louisiana has died after being infected by an extremely rare brain-eating amoeba that is found in warm freshwater. According to government data, more than 300 people have died of Ebola in eastern Congo in the past week. Health workers there are struggling to contain the outbreak that is spreading at an unprecedented speed. More information at apnews.com. This is AP News.
4: Well, let's take a look at the forecast for the evening, and it's been a beautiful day out there. Again, one of these summer days you'd like to keep every day. We're at 83 degrees. Temperatures expected to top out around 84 now. That forecast says otherwise, but as far as our temperatures go, a little bit of a northwest wind's going to keep it in check. Maybe the mid-80s is what we're looking at. And tonight, clear, 57 degrees. Look at this. We've got a 30-degree drop. We'll start to see some of these little dips as we move out of August into September. Tomorrow, 86 and sunny. Winds are calm. And overnight low, 62. We get away from that 70-degree mark as far as those overnight lows. And you can tell a difference on that. And sunshine on Wednesday, high around 86. Winds out of the south, 5 to 7 miles an hour. That will bring on a 50% chance of rain Wednesday afternoon and Wednesday night. Overnight low, 66. And around Thursday and Friday, around 86 and partly sunny. Your best chance of rain looks like Thursday afternoon, 70% chance into the evening. Friday, there's about maybe a 30% chance of rain in the afternoon and evening, partly sunny, high around 87, overnight low in the mid-60s. And we stay around the mid-60s Saturday night and Sunday night in the forecast. So, again, the rest of August looking pretty good, and we kind of steer clear of those 90-degree temperatures as we play out the rest of this month. And, again, right now, 83 degrees, humidity 45%. You got to like that. We have had some issues last week with high humidity, but now it's below that 50% mark, which is good. And we got about 83 degrees with a few clouds moving around.
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1: Got a lot of cords in it.
2: Yeah.
1: It's called a Colorado turnaround.

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This is Tommy Morrison with this week's Monterey Football Update. It's the home opener. The Bears will host the Cardinals of East Wilkes High School, and you can hear it all live right here over AM 1300, Granite City Gold WSYB, FM 105.1, AM 740, WPAQ, FM 106.7, and two ways around the world at WPAQ740.com and at WSYD1300.com. 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
1: AP News, I'm Ed Donahue. Iran's parliamentary speaker says the U.S. is not in an economic position to further restrict Tehran's relations with other countries. Treasury Secretary Scott Bessent announced a new round of sanctions aimed at Iran and warned every country that does business with the Islamic Republic to sever those financial ties or face retaliation from the U.S.
2: We are level setting with every country to tell them our expectations. We know who they are. They know who they are. So when the hammer of U.S. Treasury actions falls upon them, they will have no one to blame but themselves.
1: Bessent says President Trump has been making phone calls to world leaders with specific requests to stop their interactions with Iran and has already seen results. Bessent was also asked about the new U.S. tariffs against Canada. Negotiations ended Friday. He says Canada needs to come to the table and negotiate in good faith.
2: Unfortunately, Prime Minister Carney rose to power on an anti-American, anti-Trump platform. I believe he was more than 20 points behind. And, you know, he seems to have gone back to his old playbook.
1: Mark Carney says the deal just wasn't good enough.
3: We did make some progress in recent weeks. In the end, that momentum reversed. And we could not accept what the U.S. had offered. Nor could we give what they asked.
1: In Massachusetts, a forensic psychologist testified at the murder trial of Lindsay Clancy. He diagnosed her with bipolar disorder after she killed her three children. The Postal Service is issuing a new regulation limiting mail ballots in November's election, but it won't go into effect unless the Supreme Court allows it. It's because there are two orders from a federal judge barring President Trump's executive order limiting mail ballots from going into effect before November. A wildfire that exploded in size in Reno, Nevada over the weekend forced authorities to urge more than 90,000 people to leave their neighborhoods. This is AP News.
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0: Jesus, when he had cried again with a loud voice, yielded up the ghost. And behold, the veil of the temple was rent in twain from the top to the bottom. He ever liveth to make intercession for them. For such an high priest became us, who is holy, harmless.
1: Hello, Bear fans. This is Tommy Morrison with this week's Monterey Football Update. It's the home opener. The Bears will host the Cardinals of East Wilkes High School, and you can hear it all live right here over AM 1300, Granite City Gold WSYB, FM 105.1, AM 740, WPAQ, FM 106.7. 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

0: WPAQ here in Mount Airy, North Carolina, moving toward the 4:30 mark. 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
0: In the obituaries, Mr. Ralph Michael Brannock, 75, of Mount Airy, passed on earlier today at the Wolf's Hospice Home in Dobson. He was born in Surrey County, July 27, 1951, to the late Ralph and Peggy Gilly Brannock. Survived by his sons and daughters-in-law, Michael Shane Brannock and Tammy, Ralph Michael Brannock Jr. and Allison, in addition to 6 grandchildren and 1 great-grandchild, 4 brothers, Gary and Terry Brannock, Stephen Ward and Tim Adams, and friends Teresa Lewis, Kay, Ricky Daniel, and Big Mike, and several nieces and nephews. He was preceded in death by his parents. No formal services will be held at this time. David Eugene Bennett, 47, of Christiansburg, Virginia, passed on Wednesday at the Wolf's Hospice Home in Dobson. He was born July 4, 1979, in Akron, Ohio. He worked for the law offices of John Fry in Roanoke as a financial debt collector. Survivors include his father, Stephen Bennett, and wife, Tammy Bennett, of Mount Airy, his mother, Beverly Leahy, of Tell City, Indiana, and a sister, Mary Evans, and nephew, Grant Evans, of Tell City, Indiana. A celebration of life will be held at a later date, October 22nd, at Moody Funeral Home here in Mount Airy. Mrs. Megan Delancey Carmichael, 71, of Mount Airy, passed on at the Waltz Hospice Home last Monday, August 17th. She was born in Wake County, March 22, 1955, to the late Norman and Wanda Marguerite Grandolph Delancey. She was a retired interior designer. She attended Flat Rock Baptist Church. Survivors include her husband, William Gary Carmichael Sr., stepsons William Gary Jr. and Michelle, and Walter Jeffrey Carmichael and Sherry, and Randall Jean Carmichael and Marlena, also step-grandchildren, Samantha Gray Carmichael, William Gray Carmichael III and Amy, Walter Jeffrey Carmichael Jr. and Stephanie, Kayla Carmichael Armstrong and Jordan, Devine May Carmichael, Also, Corey Yandel, Ryan Yandel. Several great-grandchildren survived as well. One sister, Linda Delancey Grissinger, and a brother, J. Norman Delancey and Casey, and a brother-in-law, Ronald Carmichael and Judy, and sister-in-law, Kathy Carmichael. In addition to her parents, she was preceded in death by a sister, Alice Marie Delancey, and her brother-in-law, Donald Carmichael. Memorial services will be held on Saturday at 2 p.m. at Flat Rock Baptist Church. The family will visit with friends from 1 to 2 p.m. at the church prior to the service. Mr. Jimmy Lee Dowell, Sr. passed on at the Wolf's Hospice Home in Dobson on Friday. Jimmy was born in Mount Airy, June 4, 1937, to A.L. Dowell, Sr. and also Nanny Leslie Dethridge Dowell. The youngest son, the 14th child of 15 that made up the McDowell family, a U.S. Army veteran serving from 1955 to 1957 in Germany. After his return to Mount Airy, he founded Jim Dowell Produce Company and was the owner-operator until retirement. After 50 years of business, the company, one of the largest local food service providers, counting the local city and county schools, the Triad Pizza Huts, Triad Food Lions, Triad Lone Star Steakhouses, also Sonic Drive-Ins, Brian's Restaurant, and Spinmaker's Restaurant among those as its clients. He also had his own brand of country ham, Jim Dowell Country Ham, and was hugely successful with the sales of that product and was a vendor for many years for the Mount Airy Band Boosters, also known for his trademark Christmas fruit baskets, which sold thousands every year. He married his wife, Carol Mitchell, in February of 1958. They had two children, Jim Dowell Jr. and Glenn Mitchell Dowell Sr. A member of the First Baptist Church, he served as deacon. Prior to that, he enjoyed many years at Mountain View Baptist Church. He enjoyed traveling with his wife, Carol, over the world. Preceded in death by his parents and 12 brothers and sisters. The love of his life, Carol, who passed on in 2021. Survivors include his sons, Mitch Dowell of Amarette, Virginia, Jim Dowell Jr. of Greensboro, grandsons Mitchell Dowell and wife Lexi of Mount Airy, and a grandson Alex Dowell and fiance Katie Hooker of Mount Airy, sisters Caroline Dowell Churchill of Mount Airy and Opal Dowell Marion of Pofftown, surviving a brother-in-law Norris Mitchell and wife Wendy of Virginia, and brother-in-law Larry Mitchell and wife Burleen of Virginia, and a sister-in-law Linda Mitchell Fiedler and husband Forrest of Virginia. A celebration of life will be held at Moody Funeral Home Chapel in Mount Airy on Wednesday at 11 a.m. The family will visit with friends at Moody's on Tuesday, tomorrow evening, from 6 until 8 p.m. This is Cynthia Dowdy King, 71, of Mount Airy. Passed on Saturday at Cone Health Alamance Regional. She was born April 12, 1955 in Surrey County to the late Jimmy Hemmings and Zenith Gray. Survived by her husband, Philip King. Daughter and son-in-law, Lisa Coronante and Luigi, and grandchildren, Emily Hernandez and Chandler Stevens, Gabriel Hernandez, Gay Thompson,

0: Haley Hernandez and Michael Manera, and Michelle Coronetta, Luigi Coronetta Jr., and Tina Coronetti, and Jace King, also Sophia, and Sal Coronetti. A service will be held tomorrow at Moody Funeral Home in Mount Airy at 2 p.m. Burial in the Midkiff Family Cemetery. 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Condolences online and more information for those being served can be accessed at moodyfuneralservices.com, coxedom.com, and spencerfuneralhome.com. And on behalf of the staff and management here at WPAQ, we extend our condolences to those who have lost loved ones at this time. 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

Here's news for WSYD and WPHU. In Virginia, according to the Virginia Department of Health, there are currently 6 human cases of West Nile virus in Virginia, including one in the eastern region. The positive mosquito reports of West Nile virus indicate that the virus is active in the environment and it's something generally seen in late summer and early fall in Virginia. VDH says people should take precautions to protect themselves from mosquito bites by using an EPA-approved insect repellent, wearing protective clothing, and by removing any opportunities for mosquito breeding sites in and around their property. Legendary filmmaker Ken Burns has joined the fight against a new Valley Link project slated to bring over 250 miles of power lines to parts of Virginia, West Virginia, and Maryland. The Emmy Award-winning documentarian released a video expressing concerns about the proposed Valley North project, which he said would, quote, plow through much of West Virginia, including Jefferson County and the Shenandoah Valley. In his video, Burns cited the impacted county's significance in America's shared history, including how soldiers from Shepherdstown were among the first to join George Washington in the American Revolution and how Civil War battles took place on those grounds. In North Carolina, according to a new survey from the American Enterprise Institute, charter schools in states with expansive school choice initiatives are losing students to those programs, and many of their leaders expect the losses to continue. North Carolina was not surveyed, but with a top 10 charter law and a universal voucher program entering its third year, it fits the profile of states that were. The pattern may already be taking shape here. Lawmakers removed income limits on opportunity scholarships in 2023, and in the second year of universal eligibility, private schools added 8,260 students and 67 schools, the largest one-year jump in school count in more than 4 decades. A new report shows that 9 out of 10 best public high schools in North Carolina

0: Carolina are schools of choice, not schools that students are assigned to. The state's top 10 schools include 4 early colleges, 3 magnet schools, and 2 charter schools. The lone traditional public school on the list is Green Level High in Cary, which ranks number 8 in the state and number 317 nationally. The annual Best High Schools list is one of the most widely watched report cards on American public education, grading them on measures including college readiness, test performance, and graduation rates. The early college at Guilford holds the state's top spot for the 4th consecutive year. Closer to home, Surry County has fallen short of the threshold needed for state assistance following the flooding early this month. According to a report from the county's Office of Emergency Management, state law mandates that 25 homes must have sustained uninsured losses of 40% or more. A comprehensive damage assessment by local officials discovered that, despite identifying more than 220 impact sites from the flood, the number of qualifying homes needed to receive state funding was not sufficient. The city of Mount Airy is reportedly still in the process of evaluating the degree of assistance available to city residents. That's news for WSYD and WPAQ.
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